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0: crazy. She's gonna be the tiebreaker. But now we got a little extra, extra. Hear all about it because Shannon Penn, we got some fellows and fellow hits doing in the selection committee.
1: Today. It's crazy. We actually got a studio audience today for free.
0: Yes, we do.
1: We always should have one anyway. So yeah, we have members of the Roden Fellows joining us here in studio to check out the selection committee. So we have each person introduce themselves and represent their schools, all right?
2: Morgan Traylor from

0: Jesse, right?
1: $264 million to raid this weekend.
0: So the big thing with that was like, how should we view it? Should we do it?

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I'd separate those two rather than lump them together, because USC is definitely

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So a 3-loss season requires an upset, and upsets require the flat Saturday we talked about with Georgia. And Ohio State just doesn't have the

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1: I mean, it's not as easy as you can phrase it, but

0: 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And then, do you even count the Wizards?
1: What about, and even the Pacers?
0: I mean, the Pacers are getting Tyrese Halliburton back. What does that look like? Who knows? East is definitely deeper. The ceiling is higher in the West.
1: Like, if you had, so

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0: pick from that 2023 class that's number two as well, C.J. Stroud.
1: Right, yeah.
0: But either of them is 1A, 1B in terms of pressure for this year. And C.J. Stroud had already

Anderson and Adam. 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Adam worked his way back in. But still,

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Kind of how Sean McVay is still.

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He says all the mobility's there.

0: first time from Montgomery to gain 3 yards. You know, first and goal from the three. Those extra hits. That means he's now going to have to take Mayhead up. I have concerns about his health for 17 games and what they're going to ask him to do and how much of a focal point he's going to be. There's no reason to deny his production and his output. He's unstoppable to a certain extent, but that's what kept him from being number one for me.
1: Yeah, the stats for Gibbs have been...

0: can see some of the concern, but he's kind of had that offensive line for the last 2 years, and guess what? He's still figuring it out. Cleveland's offensive line, again, with Kevin Stefanski, wasn't great. It was good. It wasn't great. And guess what? They found holes to run through, so I don't have any concerns. Again, this should be a 2,000-yard all-purpose back this year.
1: Last two seasons of

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like to think I figured something out. They finally

ESPNF, Sirius XM, Channel 80. Team setting the wrong kind of franchise records. A day to be remembered in Cooperstown, and LeBron James officially official. We take you right to the ballpark, though. Yankees, Phillies on Sunday Night Baseball, heard right here on ESPN Radio. Two teams looking up from second place in their respective divisions. New York holding pace behind Toronto in the AL East, despite no Aaron Judge, no Giancarlo Stanton, and as of today, no Cody Bellinger. Day-to-day with a left hamstring suffered on Saturday night. Phillies 5.5 back of the Braves in the NL East and falling. Lost four straight and hoping to avoid a Yankee sweep this weekend. But their ace on the hill tonight, Christopher Sanchez, to face New York's

Sanchez did not return and ended his night tossing six innings, gave up three runs on six hits, six strikeouts, and the Phillies slammed the

great job down there tonight. Up next for these two, Neighbors heads to Chicago to face the AL Central leading White Sox. Philly heads south to face the reeling Miami Marlins. SportsCenter all night, ESPN Radio, and hey, about those Marlins. Padres Marlins wrapped up their series on Sunday. Marlins come in having lost 11 straight, tied with the franchise record that's been done a couple of times in the past.

7.3 The Fan, Merrill's eighth career game-tying go-ahead home run in the eighth inning or later. That is tied with Anthony Santander and Hunter Goodman for most in MLB since Merrill

Dodgers Mets. Dodgers wrapping up their midseason East Coast swing. LA winners of four straight, held the best record in baseball. Had the brooms out and ready at Citi Field. Mets trying to claw their way to at least one dub this weekend. Just 3-7 in their last 10 games. Found a way to strike first in this one, but not before LA got it back and some.

snap a 3-game losing streak in the Dodgers, snap the 4-game.

time of day on Sunday, two of the greatest outfielders of their generation and the best power-hitting second baseman in MLB history had their day in Cooperstown. Carlos Beltran, Andrew Jones, and Jeff Kent officially joined the fraternity that is the National Baseball Hall of Fame in an idyllic setting. The three speeches all included messages of gratitude and recognition for those who helped them along the way. Hall of Fame second baseman,

three chapters in the men's organization, I have to tell you guys that I have never been prouder to call myself a man. And this year's class, a class act, three legends, one historic weekend, and a whole lot of plaque room filled up in Cooperstown. Chris Burnett with you on SportsCenter all night. We are now 1 week away from Major League Baseball's highly anticipated trade deadline, set for Monday, August 3rd, 6 p.m. Eastern Time. Teams are shopping. Some are buying, some are selling. Tarek Skubal continues to be one of the hottest names on the list. ESPN's Doug Glanville joined game night.

next week's deadline. Will the wins come? Is Skula Tiger? Is he sent elsewhere? Keep it right here on ESPN Radio for the latest. And let's hear the buzz from NFL training camp today. That's next. 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

0: ESPN's Courtney Cronin on Best Week Ever.
1: Not just the number one overall pick from that 2023 class, it's number two as well, C.J. Stroud. But either of them is 1A, 1B in terms of pressure for this year. And C.J. Stroud had already proven, unlike Bryce Young, I would venture to say that Stroud actually has more pressure on him because we saw this glimpse of being the franchise quarterback his rookie year when he got the Texans to the playoffs. The lasting image we have of him is throwing 4 interceptions in the first half of that game against the Patriots. Both of these guys are looking to get paid.
0: And Stroud won't have much time to figure it out. Texans open 2026 at home against the Bills on September 13th. Head north, the Green Bay Packers made the playoffs last year for the third straight season, but saw it end with a bad taste in their mouth, falling to division foe Chicago in the playoffs.

the second shortest odds to win the NFC North, +215 behind Detroit. That according to DraftKings Sportsbook. A reminder, ESPN is the home for Super Bowl 61, February 14th, 2027. On ESPN, ABC, and the Walt Disney Company, the countdown starts now. SportsCenter All Night, ESPN Radio, back to the Diamond, Rockies, Brewers. Jacob Mizorowski, the Miz, on the

until the eighth. They would win this one 11-2 on 14 hits. Mizorowski, first pitcher in the expansion era, that's since 1961, with 11 Ks and 0 hits in the first 4 innings of a game. He threw 66 pitches of at least 100 miles per hour today, the most in a single game since pitch tracking became a thing in 2008. Diamondbacks Nationals rubber match in the nation's capital. Arizona played well since the All-Star break, 7-3 in their last 10. The D-backs got on the board first, and this one was back and forth for a while, hits everywhere. Then bottom of the fifth, Nationals at the

franchise history with a back-to-back 30 home

Pirates beat the Cubs 8-7, and the Red Sox pile it on, beat the Blue Jays 6-4.

stop the four-game skid and stay within reach of NL East leader Atlanta, despite missing three of their top hitters in their lineup.

0: face the AL Central leading White Sox before the trade deadline. Philly heading to South Beach to face the struggling Marlins. Chris Burnett with you here on SportsCenter All Night. We'll stick with baseball. Guardians, Rays. Tampa sitting in the catbird seat, currently the best record in the American League. Cleveland trying to hold on to that third wild card spot at the moment. Rays send Drew Rasmussen to the mound, going for the sweep, and Rasmussen tossed a gem. This thing was scoreless until the fifth.
1: See what Mullins does, infield all the way in. The first one, he squares and bunts it. Out to the first base side, Manzardo has it, bobbles, and can't make a

excuse me, 10th series sweep this season. That's the most in baseball. The Guardians, 5-game losing streak is their longest of the season. The game finished in just under 2 hours, and it's only the fourth game to finish in under 2 hours. The second involving the Rays. Astros, White Sox, Chicago still holding serve in the AL Central, just ahead of

second most home runs by a Japanese-born rookie and only trails Kazuma Okamoto. Six RBI is the most in a game in his career, and the Sox get three in the eighth, go on to win 12-3 on 12 hits. The White Sox earned their 55th win in 104th game of the season. They've won 55th game in their 141st game last season. For the White Sox, it's also five home runs are tied for the most hits in a game this season. Royals Tigers Kansas City came out swinging and scored two in the opening frame, grabbed another in the fourth before

That's Massey's first career go-ahead home run in the seventh inning or later, and it would be enough. Royals beat the Tigers 5-4. For the Royals, they've won back-to-back games versus the Tigers to split the series after losing the first five games at Comerica Park this season. The Tigers, 4 runs on 3 hits in the fifth inning, 0 runs on 5 hits the rest of the game. Mariners, Rangers, top two teams in the AL West battling. Rangers waste no time getting on the board and lead it 3-1. Heading into the top of the seventh, Seattle at the plate.

season, the Mariners have had back-to-back home runs, and you can book it after that one. Both teams collect one more, and the Mariners win this one 6-4. Seattle snagged 14 hits, tied for their second most in a game this season. First win at Globe Life Field this season. They

beliefs center around the sports world at King James's decision, there are skeptics. Can this lead to wins right away? Some say yes, some say no. ESPN's Andre Snellings on

series for Drake May too. Can't blame the hype.

portrayal of Shohei Ohtani tells the story of a relationship that detonated into one of sports' biggest scandals. Check out The Betrayal of Shohei Ohtani. The first two episodes are out on Tuesday, July 28th, and then episodes 3 through 6 follow on subsequent Thursdays and Tuesdays. Chris Burnett with you here on ESPN Radio. We'll take a moment now and listen in to tonight's Top Sound.

to the Power Four to go this week in Chicago. SEC Media Days wrapped in Tampa late last week. Big question there, can the SEC get back to the title game? It just means more is hoping that's enough to make it back for the first

schedule in effect this season, plus the additional matchup against a quality opponent. It's Georgia and it's Texas atop the preseason list to make a run at it. And according to DraftKings Sportsbook, we are now just 34 days to kick off of the college football season. SportsCenter All Night, ESPN Radio, wrapping up Sunday's MLB slate, Reds-Cardinals. Both teams getting on the board early, a score of 2-2.

Cardinals for the third time over the last five seasons, 11th series over that span. Ellie De La Cruz, 18th home run this season, ties himself for the most by a Reds shortstop through 85 player games of a season, and the Cardinals' 23rd loss when scoring first this season. That's tied for most in baseball with the Mariners and the Tigers. Athletics Twins, bad news for the A's Sunday. All-star catcher Shea Langeliers placed on the IL with a torn meniscus. He is potentially done for the season. And this one felt like it would be all Minnesota still early.

tied for the longest active streak in MLB with

touches at Texas, the 21st of his career. Jorge Soler, home run snaps a 20-game home run drought, his longest over the last five seasons. The Giants are now the only team in baseball without a three-game series sweep this season. And they also fall to 10-17 in one-run games this season, third worst in baseball. SportsCenter All Night, ESPN Radio, we mentioned the Big Ten Media Days coming up, the last of the Power Four. They will run from July 28th

staff, SiriusXM, Channel 80. Team setting the wrong kind of franchise records. A day to be remembered in Cooperstown, and LeBron James officially official. We take you right to the ballpark, though. Yankees-Phillies on Sunday Night Baseball, heard right here on ESPN Radio. Two teams looking up from second place in their respective divisions.

0: Sanchez did not return and ended his night tossing six innings, gave up three runs on six hits, six strikeouts, and the Phillies slammed the door on the Yankees' efforts to sweep, win this one 11-4, snapped that four-game losing streak in the process. Sanchez collects his 13th win of the season, most in baseball, and the 1.28 ERA at home, also best in the bigs. New York's Will Warren gave up six earned runs, tied for the most allowed by any Yankees starter in a game this season. John Schaube and Doug Glanville had the call here on ESPN Radio. Let's head to Philly to check in with the guys. Take it away, John.
1: Chris, thanks so

Thanks, guys. Great job down there tonight. Up next for these two, New York heads to Chicago to face the AL Central leading White Sox. Philly heads south to face the reeling Miami Marlins. SportsCenter all night, ESPN Radio, and hey, about those Marlins. Padres Marlins wrapped up their series.

Sander and Hunter Goodman for most in MLB since Merrill debuted.

Dodgers wrapping up their midseason East Coast swing. LA winners of four straight, held the best record in baseball. Had the brooms out and ready at Citi Field. Mets trying to claw their way to at least one dub this weekend. Just 3-7 in their last 10 games. Found a way to strike first in this one, but not before LA got it back and some.

had just three home runs between March and June, and it greased the wheels for New York. Four more crossed in the eighth, and the Mets pile it on to win 8-3. Snap a three-game losing streak, and the Dodgers snap the

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Hall of Fame second baseman,

best known for his stint with the New York Mets, hit 41 home runs in 2006. He had this on what it meant to be

Sports Center all night. We are now 1 week away from Major League Baseball's highly anticipated trade deadline, set for Monday, August 3rd, 6 p.m. Eastern Time. Teams are shopping. Some are buying, some are selling. Tarek Skubal continues to be one of the hottest names on the list. ESPN's Doug Glanville joined Game Night to share the latest

at 6 games back in the AL Central. Detroit is home against Baltimore and then travels to face the A's ahead of next week's deadline. Will the wins come? Is Scooble a Tiger? Is he set elsewhere? Keep it right here on ESPN Radio for the latest. And let's hear the buzz from NFL training camp today. That's next. SportsCenter All Night continues.

0: in on Houston top storyline entering Texans camp is QB CJ Stroud after one of the greatest rookie seasons by an NFL QB in league history. Stroud's encore has been too mediocre at best seasons since. The low point was last year's postseason where he was responsible for 7 turnovers, including a career-high 4 interceptions in the first half of Houston's divisional round playoff loss to the Patriots. Can he return to form? Texans retooled the O-line, brought in 3 new guys up front. The pressure is on, though. Some would say more so than Charlotte's Bryce Young, ESPN's Courtney Cronin on Best Week Ever.
1: Not just the number 1 overall pick from that 2023 class, it's number 2 as well, C.J. Stroud. But either of them is 1A, 1B in terms of pressure for this year. And C.J. Stroud had already proven, unlike Bryce Young, I would venture to say that Stroud actually has more pressure on him because we saw this glimpse of being the franchise quarterback his rookie year when he got the Texans to the playoffs. The lasting image we have of him is throwing 4 interceptions in the first half of that game against the Patriots. Both of these guys are looking to get paid.
0: Indeed they are. Stroud won't have much time to figure it out, though. Texans open 2026 at home against the Bills on September 13th, heading north. The Green Bay Packers made the playoffs last year for the 3rd straight season, but saw it end with a bad taste in their mouth, falling to division foe Chicago in the playoffs. Linebacker Micah Parsons still rehabbing that ACL, expected to be back midseason. Expectations for this season are tempered. Some think this time next year could be the year, though. ESPN's Gabe Neitzel on Sunday morning.
2: I think the Packers are a year away from being on this list. Now, to me, if the Packers made the Super Bowl, it would be very similar to the type of

second shortest odds to win the NFC North, plus 215 behind Detroit. That according to DraftKings Sportsbook. And a reminder, ESPN is the home for Super Bowl 61, February 14th, 2027. On ESPN ABC and brought to you by the Walt Disney Company, the countdown starts now.

ninth game with 10 plus Ks this season.

if you're

since April 28th, and the Braves close it out, win the rubber match 3-2 in 11 innings. Cubs, Pirates. Pirates get the win here, 8-7. The loss snapped a three-game losing streak. And Blue Jays, Red Sox. Red Sox steal this one 6-6.

and three of their top hitters in their lineup.

AL Central leading White Sox before the trade deadline. Philly heading to South Beach to face the struggling Marlins. Chris Burnett with you here on SportsCenter All Night. We'll stick with baseball. Guardians, Rays. Tampa sitting in the catbird seat. Currently the best record in the American League.

season. That's the most in baseball. The Guardians, 5-game losing streak is their longest of the season. The game finished in just under 2 hours, and it's only the fourth game to finish in under 2 hours, the second involved in the race. Astros, White Sox, Chicago still holding serve in the AL Central, just ahead of Cleveland. Houston in a battle in the AL West. Tight game here until the sixth, and then the White Sox found the bat.

game in his career, and the Sox get three in the eighth, go on to win 12-3 on 12 hits. The White Sox earned their 55th win.

106.5 The Fan. That's Massey's first career go-ahead home run in the seventh inning or later, and it would be enough. Royals beat the Tigers 5-4. For the Royals, they've won back-to-back games versus the Tigers to split the series after losing the first

this one 6-4. Seattle snagged 14 hits, tied for their second most in a game this season. First win at Globe Life Field this season. They were

0: 76ers on Sunday. The two-year, $8 million deal includes a player option and full 15% trade kicker, sources told ESPN Sean Sharania. Despite the news dump on Friday and the shockwave sent around the sports world at King James's decision, there are skeptics. Can this lead to wins right away? Some say yes, some say no. ESPN's Andre Snellings on Primetime.
1: The 76ers have as currently constituted or as constituted before.

And Sixers fans, they believe. SportsCenter All Night, ESPN Radio, back inside NFL training camp. And Cardinals QB Jacoby Brissett has ended the holdout. He didn't mince words either.

with you here on ESPN Radio. We'll take a moment now and listen in to tonight's Top Sound.

of the Power Four to go this week in Chicago. SEC Media Days wrapped in Tampa late last week. Big question there, can the SEC get back to the title game? It just means Moore is hoping that's enough to make it back for the first time since 2022. ESPN's Heather Dinich thinks the SEC has a

SEC, it starts with that 9-game schedule in effect this season, plus the additional matchup against a quality opponent. It's Georgia and it's Texas atop the preseason list to make a run at it. And according to DraftKings Sportsbook, we are now just 34 days to kick off of the college football season. SportsCenter All Night, ESPN Radio, wrapping up Sunday's MLB slate, Reds-Cardinals. Both teams getting on the board early, a score of 2-2.

scoring first this season. That's tied for most in baseball with the Mariners and the Tigers. Athletics Twins, bad news for the A's Sunday. All-star catcher Shea Langelier is placed on the IL with a torn meniscus. He is potentially done for the season. And this one felt like it would be all Minnesota still early.

season and tied for the longest active streak in MLB

at Texas, the 21st of his career. Jorge Soler, home run snaps a 20-game home run drought, his longest over the last five seasons. The Giants are now the only team in baseball without a three-game series sweep this season. And they also fall to 10-17 in one-run games this season, third worst in baseball. SportsCenter All Night, ESPN Radio, we mentioned the Big Ten Media Days coming up, the last of the Power Four. They will run from July 28th to 30th at the Hilton Chicago. Ohio State up Wednesday. 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

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Team setting the wrong kind of franchise records. A day to be remembered in Cooperstown and LeBron James officially official. We take you right to the ballpark, though. Yankees-Phillies on Sunday Night Baseball, heard right here on ESPN Radio. Two teams looking up from second place in their respective divisions.

Houston falling, lost four straight, and hoping to avoid a Yankee sweep this weekend. But the race on the hill tonight, Christopher Sanchez to face New York's Will Warren, and the struggle started.

0: Griffin Turner. Sanchez did not return and ended his night tossing six innings, gave up three runs on six hits, six strikeouts, and the Phillies slammed the door on the Yankees' efforts to sweep, win this one 11-4, snap that four-game losing streak in the process. Sanchez collects his 13th win of the season, most in baseball, and the 1.28 ERA at home, also best in the bigs. New York's Will Warren gave up six earned runs, tied for the most allowed by any Yankee starter in a game this season. John Schaube and Doug Glanville had the call here on ESPN Radio. Let's head to Philly to check in with the guys. Take it away, John.
1: Chris, thanks so much.

Great job down there tonight. Up next for these two, New York heads to Chicago to face the AL Central leading White Sox. Philly heads south to face the reeling Miami Marlins. Sports Center all night, ESPN Radio, and hey, about those Marlins. Padres Marlins wrapped up their series on Sunday. Marlins come in having lost 11 straight, tied with the franchise record that's been done a couple of times in the past. Miami struck first in the second,

5-3 the fan. Merrill's 8th career game-tying go-ahead home run in the 8th inning or later. That is tied with Anthony Santander and Hunter Goodman for most in MLB since Merrill.

Mets Dodgers wrapping up their midseason East Coast swing. LA winners of four straight, held the best record in baseball, had the brooms out and ready at Citi Field. Mets trying to claw their way to at least one dub this weekend, just 3-7 in their last 10 games. Found a way to strike first in this one, but not before LA got it back and some. Dodgers enter the sixth up 3-1. Then New York walked Tyrone Taylor to the dish with two.

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best known for his stint with the New York Mets, hit 41 home

next week's deadline. Will the wins come? Is Scola a Tiger? Is he set elsewhere? Keep it right here on ESPN Radio for the latest. And let's hear the buzz from NFL training camp today. That's next. SportsCenter.

0: Brown actually has more pressure on him because we saw this glimpse of being the franchise quarterback his rookie year when he got the Texans to the playoffs. The lasting image we have of him is throwing 4 interceptions in the first half of that game against the Patriots. Both of these guys are looking to get paid.
1: Indeed they are. Stroud won't have much time to figure it out, though. Texans open 2026 at home against the Bills on September 13th. Heading north, the Green Bay Packers made the playoffs last year for the 3rd straight season, but saw it end with a bad taste in their mouth, falling to division foe Chicago in the playoffs. Linebacker

Packers currently have the second shortest odds to win the NFC North, plus 215 behind Detroit. That according to DraftKings Sportsbook. And a reminder, ESPN is the home for Super Bowl 61, February 14th, 2027. On ESPN ABC and brought to you by the Walt Disney Company, the countdown starts now. SportsCenter All Night, ESPN Radio, back to the Diamond, Rockies, Brewers. Jacob Mizorowski, the Miz, on the bump for Milwaukee. 10-5.

J already his ninth game with 10 plus Ks this season, most in baseball and tied for the most in a season in

Christian era. That goes back to 1961 with 11 Ks and 0 hits in the first 4 innings of a game. Also, The Miz threw 66 pitches of at least 100 miles per hour today, the most in a single game since pitch tracking became a thing in 2008. Diamondbacks Nationals rubber match in the nation's capital, Arizona, played well since the All-Star break, 7-3 in the last 10 games. D-backs got on the

7. The loss snapped a 3-game losing streak. And Blue Jays, Red Sox. Red Sox steal this one 6-1. More from the Evil Empire's trip to Philly. That's next. SportsCenter All Night continues.

Source, who told Adams, ESPN's Adam Schefter.

SiriusXM Channel 80. I'm Chris Burnett. You heard the final call there from Yankee.

this just hasn't been all that Yankees lately. Missing Judge, Stanton, and now Cody Bellinger after the hamstring on Saturday night. ESPN's own Doug Glanville had more.

0: Tampa's sitting in the catbird seat, currently the best record in the American League. Cleveland trying to hold on to that third wild card spot at the moment. Racing drew Rasmussen to the mound, going for the sweep, and Rasmussen tossed a gem. This thing was scoreless until the fifth.
1: See what Mullins does in field all the way in. The first one, he squares and bunts it out to the first base side. Mansardo has it, bobbles, and can't make.

excuse me, 10th series sweep this season. That's the most in baseball. The Guardians, 5-game losing streak is their longest of the season. The game finished in just under 2 hours, and it's only the first game to finish in under 2 hours. The second involving the Rays, Astros, White Sox, Chicago still holding serve in the AL Central, just ahead of Cleveland. Houston in a battle in the AL West. Tight game here until the sixth, and then the White Sox found the bat.

career, and the Sox get three in the eighth, go on to win 12-3 on 12 hits. The White Sox earned their 55th win in 104th game of the season. They've won 55th game in their 141st game last season. For the White Sox, it's also five home runs are tied for the most hits in a game this season. Royals Tigers Kansas City came out swinging and scored two in the opening frame. Grabbed another in the fourth before Detroit got on the board with four in the fifth. Tigers led 4-3 heading to the

Cassie's first career go-ahead home run in the seventh inning or later, and it would be enough. Royals beat the Tigers 5-4. For the Royals, they've won back-to-back games versus the Tigers to split the series after losing the first five games at Comerica Park this season. The Tigers, 4 runs on 3 hits in the fifth inning, 0 runs on 5 hits the rest of the game. Mariners, Rangers, top two teams in the AL West battle, and Rangers waste no time getting on the board and lead it 3-1. Heading into the top of the seventh, Seattle at the plate,

back-to-back home runs, and you can book it after that one. Both teams collect one more, and the Mariners win this one 6-4. Seattle snagged 14 hits, tied for their second most in a game this season. First win at Globe Life Field this season. They

0: Haynes officially signed with the 76ers on Sunday. The two-year, $8 million deal includes a player option and full 15% trade kicker, sources told ESPN's Sean Sharania. Despite the news dump on Friday and the shockwave sent around the sports world at King James's decision, there are skeptics. Can this lead to wins right away? Some say yes, some say no. ESPN's Andre Snellings on primetime.
1: The 76ers have as currently constituted or as constituted before LeBron

ESPN Radio back inside NFL training camp, and Cardinals QB Jacoby Brissett has ended

some serious praise for Drake May, too. Can't blame the hype. Is Brown the secret to a run to Super Bowl 61?

SEC Media Days wrapped in Tampa late last week. Big question there, can the SEC get back to the title game? It just means Moore is hoping that's enough to make it back for the first time since 2022. ESPN's Heather Dinich thinks the SEC has a...

SEC, it starts with that 9-game schedule in effect this season, plus the additional matchup against a quality opponent. It's Georgia and it's Texas atop the preseason list to make a run at it. And according to DraftKings Sportsbook, we are now just 34 days to kick off of the college football season. SportsCenter All Night, ESPN Radio, wrapping up Sunday's MLB slate, Reds-Cardinals. Both teams getting on the board early, a score of 2-2.

Dodgers, Athletics, Twins. Bad news for the A's Sunday. All-star catcher Shea Langelier is placed on the IL with a torn meniscus. He is potentially done for the season. And this one felt like it would be all Minnesota still early in the second.

longest suck streak this season, and tied for the longest active

was at Texas, the 21st of his career. Jorge Soler, home run snaps a 20-game home run drought, his longest over the last five seasons. The Giants are now the only team in baseball without a three-game series sweep this season. And they also fall to 10-17 in one-run games this season, third worst in baseball. SportsCenter All Night, ESPN Radio, we mentioned the Big Ten Media Days coming up.

night Christopher Sanchez to face New York's Will Warren. And the struggle started early for Warren. 1-0 Philly in the second.

0: Diaz did not return and ended his night tossing six innings, gave up three runs on six hits, six strikeouts, and the Phillies slammed the door on the Yankees' efforts to sweep, win this one 11-4, snap that four-game losing streak in the process. Sanchez collects his 13th win of the season, most in baseball, and the 1.28 ERA at home, also best in the bigs. New York's Will Warren gave up six earned runs, tied for the most allowed by any Yankees starter in a game this season. John Schaube and Doug Glanville had the call here on ESPN Radio. Let's head to Philly to check in with the guys. Take it away, John.
1: Chris, thanks so much.

Thanks, guys. Great job down there tonight. Up next for these two, New York heads to Chicago to face the AL Central leading White Sox. Philly heads south to face the reeling Miami Marlins. SportsCenter all night, ESPN Radio, and

7.3 The Fan, Merrill's 8th career game-tying go-ahead home run in the 8th inning or later. That is tied with Anthony Santander and Hunter Goodman for most in MLB since Merrill.

is since 1903, and the Padres, it's their fifth sweep of the season, first since sweeping

to strike first in this one, but not before LA got it back and some. Dodgers enter the

Taylor's fifth home run this month had just three home runs between March and June, and it greased the wheels for New York. Four more crossed in the eighth, and the Mets piled on to win 8-3. Snap a three-game losing streak, and the Dodgers snap the four-game.

midday on Sunday, two of the greatest outfielders of their generation and the best power-hitting second baseman in MLB history had their day in Cooperstown. Carlos Beltran, Andrew Jones, and Jeff Kent officially joined the fraternity that is the National Baseball Hall of Fame in an idyllic setting. The three speeches all included messages of gratitude and recognition for those who helped them along the way. Hall of Fame second baseman, NL MVP in 2000, Journey.

is known for his stint with the New York Mets, hit 41 home runs in 2006. He had this

Sports Center all night. We are now 1 week away from Major League Baseball's highly anticipated trade deadline set for Monday, August 3rd, 6 p.m. Eastern Time. Teams are shopping. Some are buying, some are selling. Tarek Skubal continues to be one of the hottest names on the list. ESPN's Doug Glanville joined Game Night to share the latest on what he's hearing with Skubal.

six games back in the AL Central. Detroit is home against Baltimore and then travels to face the A's ahead of next week's deadline. Will the wins come? Is Scoot a Tiger? Is he sent elsewhere? Keep it right here on ESPN Radio for the latest. And let's hear the buzz from NFL training camp today. That's next. SportsCenter All Night continues. It's ESPN.

0: Stroud. But neither of them is 1A, 1B in terms of pressure for this year. And CJ Stroud had already proven, unlike Bryce Young, I would venture to say that Stroud actually has more pressure on him because we saw this glimpse of being the franchise quarterback his rookie year when he got the Texans to the playoffs. The lasting image we have of him is throwing 4 interceptions in the first half of that game against the Patriots. Both of these guys are looking to get paid.
1: Indeed they are. Stroud won't have much time to figure it out, though. Texans open 2026 at home against the Bills on September 13th. Heading north, the Green Bay Packers made the playoffs last year for the 3rd straight season, but saw it in with a bad taste in their mouth, falling to division foe Chicago in the playoffs. Linebacker Micah Parsons still rehabbing that ACL, expected to be back midseason. Expectations for this season are tempered. Some think this time next year could be the year, though. ESPN's Gabe Neitzel on Sunday morning.
2: I think the Packers

Packers currently have the second shortest odds to win the NFC North, +215 behind Detroit. That according to DraftKings Sportsbook. And a reminder, ESPN is the home for Super Bowl 61, February 14th, 2027, on ESPN ABC and brought to you by the Walt Disney Company. 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

3 times today, joined

Gretzky first pitcher in the expansion era. That goes back to 1961 with 11 Ks and 0 hits in the first 4 innings of a game. Also, the Miz threw 66 pitches of at least 100 miles per hour today, the most in a single game since pitch tracking became a thing in 2008. Diamondbacks Nationals rubber match in the nation's capital, Arizona, played well since the All-Star break, 7-3 in the last 10 games. D-backs got on the board first, and this one was back and forth.

innings since April 28th, and the Braves close it out, win the rubber match 3-2 in 11 innings. Cubs, Pirates. Pirates get the win here 8-7. The loss snapped a 3-game losing streak. And Blue Jays, Red Sox. Red Sox steal this one 6-1. More from the Evil Empire's trip to Philly. That's next. SportsCenter.

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I'm Chris Burnett. You heard the final call there from Yankee

0: leaves the AL Central leading White Sox before the trade deadline. Philly heading to South Beach to face the struggling Marlins. Chris Burnett with you here on SportsCenter All Night. We'll stick with baseball. Guardians, Rays. Tampa sitting in the catbird seat, currently the best record in the American League. Cleveland trying to hold on to that third wild card spot at the moment. Rays send Drew Rasmussen to the mound, going for the sweep. And Rasmussen tossed a gem. This thing was scoreless until the fifth.
1: See what Mullins does, infield all the way in. The first one, he squares and butts it. Out to the first base side, Manzardo has it, bobbles, and can't make a play. Everybody's safe, and the Rays take a 1-0 lead.
0: 620 WDAE, Rasmussen was the story, though.
1: Again, Rasmussen throws, swing, ground ball right to second base.

Hits in seven total innings, just the one hit for Cleveland and nine strikeouts. Second game this season with seven innings pitched and zero or one hits allowed. He had two such games in his first six career seasons. Rays get the win 1-0. Rays 10th series sweep this season. That's the most in baseball. The Guardians, five-game losing streak is their longest of the season. The game finished in just under 2 hours, and it's only the first game to finish in under 2 hours. The second involving the Rays. Astros, White Sox, Chicago still holding serve in the AL Central, just ahead of Cleveland. Houston in a battle in the AL West. Tight game here until the sixth, and then the White Sox found the bat.

That's 22 home runs. It ties Shohei Ohtani for the second most home runs by a Japanese-born rookie and only trails Kazuma Okamoto. Six RBI is the most in a game in his career, and the Sox get three in the eighth, go on to win 12-3 on 12 hits. The White Sox earned

Tigers 5-4. For the Royals, they've won back-to-back games versus the Tigers to split the series after losing the first five games at Comerica Park this season. The Tigers, 4 runs on 3 hits in the 5th inning, 0 runs on 5 hits the rest of the game. Mariners, Rangers, top 2 teams in the AL West battle, and Rangers waste no time getting on the board and lead it 3-1. Heading into the top of the 7th, Seattle at the plate,

back-to-back home runs, and you can book it after that one. Both teams collect one more, and the Mariners win this one 6-4. Seattle snagged 14 hits, tied for their second most in a game this season. First win at Globe Life Field this season. They

0: has officially signed with the 76ers on Sunday. The two-year, $8 million deal includes a player option and full 15% trade kicker, sources told ESPN's Shams Charania. Despite the news dump on Friday and the shockwave sent around the sports world at King James's decision, there are skeptics. Can this lead to wins right away? Some say yes, some say no. ESPN's Andre Snellings on primetime.
1: The 76ers is currently constituted or is constituted before.

some serious praise for Drake May, too. Can't blame the hype. Is Brown the secret to a run to Super Bowl 61? We'll find out. We've got the latest for you right here on ESPN Radio. And SEC Media Days in the books in college football. It just means more when SportsCenter...

of the Power Four to go this week in Chicago. SEC Media Days wrapped in Tampa late last week. Big question there, can the SEC get back to the title game? It just means more is hoping that's enough to make it back for the first time since 2022. ESPN's Heather Dinich thinks the SEC has a...

SEC, it starts with that 9-game schedule in effect this season, plus the additional matchup against a quality opponent. It's Georgia and it's Texas atop the preseason list to make a run at it. And according to DraftKings Sportsbook, we are now just 34 days to kick off of the college football season. SportsCenter All Night, ESPN Radio, wrapping up Sunday's MLB slate, Reds-Cardinals. Both teams getting on the board early, a score of 2-2.

Twins. Bad news for the A's Sunday. All-star catcher Shea Langelier is placed on the IL with a torn meniscus. He is potentially done for the season.

longest such streak this season, and tied for the longest active streak in MLB with the Brewers.

at Texas, the 21st of his career. Jorge Soler, home run snaps a 20-game home run drought, his longest over the last five seasons. The Giants are now the only team in baseball without a three-game series sweep this season. And they also fall to 10-17 in one-run games this season, third worst in baseball. SportsCenter All Night, ESPN Radio, we mentioned the Big Ten Media Days coming up, the last of the Power Four. They will run from July 28th to

ESPNF, Sirius XM, Channel 80. Team setting the wrong kind of franchise records. A day to be remembered in Cooperstown, and LeBron James officially official. We take you right to the ballpark.

Sanchez did not return and ended his night tossing six innings, gave up three runs on six hits, six strikeouts, and the Phillies slammed the door on the Yankees' efforts to sweep, win this one 11-4, snapped that four-game losing streak in the process. Sanchez collects his 13th win of the season, most in baseball, and the 1.28 ERA at home, also best in the bigs. New York's Will Warren gave up six earned runs, tied for the most allowed by any Yankees starter in a game this season. John Schaube and Doug Glanville had the call here on ESPN Radio. Let's head to Philly to check in with the guys. Take it away, John. Chris, thanks so much.

guys, great job down there tonight. Up next for these two, New York heads to Chicago to face the AL Central leading White Sox. Philly heads south to face the reeling Miami Marlins. Sports Center all night, ESPN Radio, and hey, about those Marlins. Padres Marlins wrapped up their series on Sunday. Marlins come in having lost 11 straight, tied with the franchise record that's been done a couple of times in the past. Miami struck first in the second.

3 The Fan, Merrill's 8th career game-tying go-ahead home run in the 8th inning or later. That is tied with Anthony Santander and Hunter Goodman for most in MLB since Merrill.

The broom's out and ready at City Field.

just 3 home runs between March and June, and it greased the wheels for New York. 4 more crossed in the 8th, and the Mets piled on to win 8-3. Snap a 3-game losing streak, and the Dodgers snap the 4.

their first loss versus the Mets this season. Up until tonight, they were 5-0. SportsCenter All Night, ESPN Radio, MLB Hall of Fame Enshrinement Day on Sunday. Two of the greatest outfielders of their generation and the best power-hitting second baseman in MLB history had their day in Cooperstown. Carlos Beltran, Andrew Jones, and Jeff Kent officially joined the fraternity that is the National Baseball Hall of Fame. In an idyllic setting, the three speeches all included messages of gratitude and recognition for those who helped them along the way. Hall of Fame second baseman,

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three legends, one historic weekend, and a whole lot of black room filled up in Cooperstown. Chris Burnett with you on SportsCenter all night. We are now

at six games back in the AL Central. Detroit is home against Baltimore and then travels to face the A's ahead of next week's deadline. Will the wins come? Is Scoble a Tiger? Is he sent elsewhere? Keep it right here on ESPN Radio for the latest. And let's hear the buzz from NFL training camp today. That's next. SportsCenter All Night continues.

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0: Jets. Can he return to form? Texans retooled the O-line, brought in three new guys up front. The pressure is on, though. Some would say more so than Charlotte's Bryce Young, ESPN's Courtney Cronin on Best Week Ever.
1: Not just the number one overall pick from that 2023 class, it's number two as well, C.J. Stroud. But either of them is 1A, 1B in terms of pressure for this year. And C.J. Stroud had already proven, unlike Bryce Young, I would venture to say that Stroud actually has more pressure on him because we saw this glimpse of being the franchise quarterback his rookie year when he got the Texans to the playoffs. The lasting image we have of him is throwing four interceptions in the first half of that game against the Patriots. Both of these guys are looking to get paid.
0: Indeed they are. Stroud won't have much time to figure it out, though. Texans open 2026 at home against the Bills on September 13th. Heading north, the Green Bay Packers made the playoffs last year for the third straight season, but saw it end with a bad taste in their mouth, falling to division foe Chicago in the playoffs. Linebacker Micah Parsons still rehabbing that ACL, expected to be back midseason. Expectations for this season are tempered. Some think this time next year could be the year, though. ESPN's Gabe Neitzel on Sunday morning.

the second shortest odds to win the NFC North, plus 215 behind Detroit. That according to DraftKings Sportsbook. And a reminder, ESPN is the home for Super Bowl 61, February 14th, 2027, on ESPN ABC and brought to you by the Walt Disney Company. The countdown starts now.

ninth game with 10-plus Ks this season, most in baseball, and tied for the most in a season in Brewers history. He struck out the side three times today, joins Paul Skeens as the only pitchers to do it.

compared to 1961 with 11 Ks and 0 hits in the first 4 innings of a game. Also, The Miz threw 66 pitches of at least 100 miles per hour today, the most in a single game since pitch tracking became a thing in 2008. Diamondbacks Nationals rubber match in the nation's capital, Arizona, played well since the All-Star break, 7-3 in the last 10 games. D-backs got on the

losing streak in Blue Jays Red Sox. Red Sox steal this one 6-1. More from the Evil Empire's trip to Philly. That's next. SportsCenter All Night continues.

0: White Sox before the trade deadline. Philly heading to South Beach to face the struggling Marlins. Chris Burnett with you here on SportsCenter All Night. We'll stick with baseball. Guardians, Rays. Tampa sitting in the catbird seat, currently the best record in the American League. Cleveland trying to hold on to that third wild card spot at the moment. Rays send Drew Rasmussen to the mound, going for the sweep, and Rasmussen tossed a gem. This thing was scoreless until the fifth.
1: See what Mullins does, infield all the way in. The first one, he squares and butts it.

and 0 1 hits allowed. He had two such games in his first 6 career seasons. Rays get the win 1-0. Rays 10th series sweep this season. That's the most in baseball. The Guardians 5-game losing streak is their longest of the season. The game finished in just under 2 hours, and it's only the fourth game to finish in under 2 hours. The second involving the Rays. Astros, White Sox, Chicago still holding serve in the AL Central, just ahead of Cleveland. Houston in a battle in the AL West. Tight game here until the sixth, and then the White Sox found the bat.

career, and the Sox get 3 in the 8th, go on to win 12-3 on 12 hits. The White Sox earned their 55th win in 104th game of the season. They've won 55th game in their 141st game last season. For the White Sox, it's also 5 home runs are tied for the most hits in a game this season. Royals Tigers Kansas City came out swinging and scored 2 in the opening frame, grabbed another in the 4th before Detroit got on the board with 4 in the 5th. Tigers led 4-3 heading to the

Wes Massey's first career go-ahead home run in the seventh inning or later, and it would be enough. Royals beat the Tigers 5-4. For the Royals, they've won back-to-back games versus the Tigers to split the series after losing the first five games at Comerica Park this season. The Tigers, 4 runs on 3 hits in the fifth inning, 0 runs on 5 hits the rest of the game. Mariners, Rangers, top two teams in the AL West battle, and Rangers waste no time getting on the board and lead it 3-1, heading into the top of the seventh. Seattle at the plate with 2 on.

one 6-4. Seattle snagged 14 hits, tied for their second most in a game this season. First win at Globe Life Field this season. They

Sixers on Sunday. The two-year, $8 million deal includes a player option and full 15% trade kicker, sources told ESPN Sean Sharania. Despite the news dump on Friday and the shockwave sent around the sports world at King James's decision, there are skeptics. Can this lead to wins right away? Some say yes, some say no.

fans. I believe. SportsCenter All Night, ESPN Radio, back inside NFL training camp, and Cardinals QB Jacoby Brissett has ended.

some serious praise for Drake May, too. Can't blame the hype. Is Brown the secret to a run to Super Bowl 61? We'll find out. We've got the latest for you right here on ESPN Radio and SEC Media Days in the book.

SEC Media Days wrapped in Tampa late last week. Big question there, can the SEC get back to the title game? It just means Moore is hoping that's enough to make it back for the first time since 2022. ESPN's Heather Dinich thinks the SEC has a

SEC, it starts with that 9-game schedule in effect this season, plus the additional matchup against a quality opponent. It's Georgia and it's Texas atop the preseason list to make a run at it. And according to DraftKings Sportsbook, we are now just 34 days to kick off of the college football season. SportsCenter All Night, ESPN Radio, wrapping up Sunday's MLB slate, Reds-Cardinals. Both teams getting on the board early, a score of 2-2.

meniscus. He is potentially done for the season. And this one felt like it would be all Minnesota still early.

this season and tied

records a 20-game home run drought, his longest over the last five seasons. The Giants are now the only team in baseball without a three-game series sweep this season, and they also fall to 10.

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has importance because my assumption is Draymond Green will not play one day on this team that Steph Curry's not on the roster.

it's a salary dump, and you're not going to be excited about the idea of like, hey, go get Paul George or go give up every pick for Anthony Davis. That's an option. I'll give you another one. Do you want to sign and trade Draymond somewhere? Not under contract. You want to sign and trade Draymond?

0: need some nasty, that need some veteran influence. I'm sure there's other teams you could find out there. I mean, there's a way. You want to do that? Is Steph going to be happy with that? Is Steph going to then say, well, it better work, and if I'm going to sign the extension, if it doesn't, you're going to get me to home to Charlotte, who has a gazillion picks to try? Like, there are ways. The interesting part about the Warriors is they're choosing not to use any of those ways. 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

think there's going to be more attention to the Dodgers. The thing about

It's Ryan Wallace, Dan Graziano about this, our ESPN NFL reporter and analyst coming up. How will Philly impact LeBron's legacy? We'll get into that next. 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

said to me, he goes, boy, how about somebody at 1 in the morning making a big decision? I said, yeah, LeBron said he went to the Sixers at 1 in the morning. I said, not that. He said, Pat, last night into this morning, 1 in the morning, basically called out.

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We were going to the like, secret, speaking of being a big deal, a secret like Jay-Z installation in an abandoned. It sounded like an SNL bit with Stefano.

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1: I went last summer for the first time.
0: Yeah, like, but so any scenery you see out there is like, you can't even believe it.
1: I wasn't on the, that's kind of Alaska I'd like to go see.

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It does look... Yeah. But that's a great question. What do you use, Harry asked, what do you use to

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Those dudes like running up and down the stands. It was, you would think

Simmons. It was myself and Mark Zeno. And it was 11:30. It was on Friday. We were waiting for this news. And then James made sure that Josiah hit the sounder, the breaking news. And then James was like, I want my voice to be the voice of record to deliver this on ESPN Radio. And he told us that LeBron picked the 76ers as his last decision. LeBron's words, 2-year, $8 million contract. You know that. We've had all weekend to

Christmas at New York. Does the, I mean, it's gotta be Christmas. 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

0: Michael Jordan. Take away, like, we kind of ignore the Wizards part of Michael Jordan's career. His career, very nice and neatly. He was good from the jump. You have your iconic moments, whether it's the 88 dunk contest, right? The left go to the right switch, yeah. Like all these different things. Byron Russell, we can name all these different things. You also have six titles in at, he's 6 or 6 in the finals.
1: Yep.
0: Right? His career is very nice and neat and an easy way for people to say, wow, this guy was really good. He was the best of his era. He made all the other superstars side characters in his story. The thing that is so, that becomes more interesting about LeBron and is already interesting is he kind of just has done it across basically a quarter century.

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With so many storylines, but what does it mean for Philadelphia and the Eastern Conference? 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

the Sixers.

and second short sides in the Eastern Conference to the New York Knicks. Are you saying that you're interested in seeing Boston without

0: continue to bring himself to a different level, and that might be enough to make Detroit one of those teams that you have to take more seriously when the playoffs come around.
1: All right, so all of this, again, the entirety of this sort of shakeup in the Eastern Conference is because King James is heading to Philadelphia. 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

is in St. Louis. And Max, I don't know if you spell your name with two X's, but that's how you're spelled on the screen, man. 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

seems like all full systems go for Patrick Mahomes, fully clear from that torn ACL, LCL, ready for all

0: outside. Is that a club, though?
1: I was like, what am I doing? 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
0: Can it be a club if we're on the outside?
1: This is Shaq. I think Shaq was spinning, I want to say.
0: But it was just like, well, the world was opening back up, right? Everybody got in there. Yeah, but I'm making it put the political. We all got vaccine. Everything. The world

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0: see at his age going to connect with an 18-year-old, a 17-year-old? Mm-hmm. How is he going to connect with a set of 40-year-old parents?
1: Yeah.
0: You know, like there are fair questions as to the recruiting ability. And then when NIL came in, I was of the mindset of, oh, this is going to help him.
1: Yeah.
0: This is going to help him because it won't be as much about personality and shaking hands and kissing babies and some of the stuff that Jim Harbaugh did when he got to Michigan, where he's like having a sleepover in a recruit's house. Can you imagine Bill Belichick? Bill Belichick turned him.

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this is fastball. I found myself laughing it. I don't catch full episodes as much anymore, but no. I'll get the breakout clips. Bloody, still there. Stuff still on the lead with this nuts. 888-SAY-ESPN, 888-729-3776.

0: lot about yourself, how you react. 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
1: Sure.
0: Or you can look at it and say, at 41, he's sticking his neck out there, his legacy out there, and he's willing to risk the fact that the expectations are now go to the NBA Finals or this Philly thing is a failure.
1: Yeah,
0: I think there's respectability in that.
1: Yeah, 100%. And for some

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1: Still using the I got a guy approach for your digital marketing? Relying on one person in today's rapidly shifting online landscape is costing you more.

0: only a champion. Yeah, nor does his title have an asterisk, because it required Jalen Brown.
1: LeBron, you know, we got a lot of sports fans out here that love asterisks.
0: They're like, yeah, well, I might be one of them. I just don't think all titles are created equal.
1: No,
0: they're not.
1: Yeah.
0: Like, 2016 should count as, I mean, you know, Brian Russello said this, should count as like two titles.
1: Yes.
0: LeBron, that, beating that Warriors team, coming home to do it, but then going to the bubble and winning a title, it counts, it does. But, like, there were guys who didn't want to be there. There were teams who didn't want to be there. You know, and maybe as long as LeBron didn't want to be there.
1: But the only reason I still give him as much credit for that as any other title is because they sell out on the floor.

Are you guys ready for the worst? I can't wait. NFL stadiums. We're gonna make some friends. Let's go, Snip. We're gonna.

expected to either wrap up or break ground something in February 2027. So my help is on the way in Nashville. But number one, I knew it as Jed Kent Cook Stadium. 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

After they're done with this three-game series with Cleveland, they play Pittsburgh, who's ahead of them by a couple games in the wild card. They play Washington, who's a couple games above them in the wild card picture. They play Miami. They play St. Louis. They play the Diamondbacks, and they play the Cubs, and they play the Padres, and they do that all through September 2nd. So for the next 4 weeks and some change, every team that is ahead of them in those wild card standings, they play. And they're five games back. They've made up one game per series. They're chipping away at it. Do I think they have a shot? Yes, I do. Yes, I do. And I think that this team has looked the part. I think that they have looked the part. And I've said this before. It's not like they're winning games because of, you know, bad players, you know, having some, you know, irregular games. You know, it's not like –

0: same thing with the Diamondbacks. You don't trust the Reds, fine. But if you don't trust the Reds, does that mean you trust those teams? Or do you trust those teams to get in over the Reds? Because as bad as the Reds have been, how bad do those teams have to be to allow a team that has looked as bad as the Reds to still be in this? To me, what that tells me is we pay attention to our team's deficiencies. I don't think we're paying as close attention to some of the other teams' deficiencies. And I'm here to tell you, a lot of those teams who are looking down at the Reds in the standings would kill for their pitching staff. They would kill for an Ellie De La Cruz and a Sal Stewart. They would kill for a Hunter Green and a Chase Burns. Right? I think a lot of teams would kill for a Brady Singer, who's been phenomenal for 2 months now. So, I get it. And by the way, Troy, I'm not going at you. I'm with you. I think that we're all going to feel better. Like, as good as the Reds are playing, and they've won three straight series, it's like, man, how bad were they? They've won three straight series and still six games below 500. So, Troy, I'm with you. I just think that if this team keeps playing like this, they're going to get to 500, and they're going to be fine. But, like I said, when fans say, I don't trust the Reds, well, then who do you trust? Because if you're saying you don't trust the Reds, then does that mean that you are trusting the Marlins, the Pirates, the Nationals, the Cardinals? I don't trust those teams to hold off the Reds. So that's kind of where I'm at. There's, you want to call it parity? You want to call it a lot of bad teams in the mix? Fine, whatever you want to call it. But as long as the Reds are still mathematically in it, I'd have to believe that they have a shot because I like that pitching staff. That pitching staff, they have a leg up on all these teams in the mix. And when Ellie and Sal and these guys are all clicking, they're a tough out. And we've seen that. Colorado's bad. It's a tough place to play. The Reds pulled it off. Put up almost 20 runs in that series. Well, a lot of teams do that. Well, it's good to see that the Reds are doing what a lot of teams can do because I've seen a lot of teams beat up on the Cardinals and the Pirates and the Cubs and others in that first half. The Reds couldn't do it. Well, now the Reds are doing things that a lot of other teams are doing. Seattle's a tough place to play. The Reds have a 500 record on the road, by the way. Okay, they have a 500 record on the road. That, to me, screams, you know, when you have a team that can go on the road and play competitive baseball or play competitive basketball, competitive football, any sport where a team can go on the road and be successful, that, to me, says there's still a lot more camaraderie in that clubhouse than you want to give it credit for. And that, to me, still it screams that that's a team that is still fighting and not each other. So, the Reds are back at home. Tonight, game one of three against the Guardians. And that game is actually going to be on ESPN. Game one of that series will be on ESPN. Of course, we'll have it right here on 1410 ESPN Radio. 7:10 will be the first pitch with the 6:40 pregame coverage beginning right here on 1410 Wing AM. 937-518-1410. Text line is open. Let me get to these texts. I see about 10 of these coming in right now. I'll read through these, sift through them, and I'll get to your responses on the text line, 937-518-1410. I got some LeBron talk around the corner. Bengals Media Day today. You know, a lot of interesting stuff coming out of Media Day. Another Duke Tobin quote that I want to get to. Camps. Camp's about to get going. It's almost August. It is almost August. What in the world? Where's my pen? There it is. Sorry. ADD. It's the Justin Kenner Show presented by Frankers. Frankers, your home for fun food, sports, and spirits. We'll be right back.
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couldn't stay with the show last week. Not being able to sprinkle in some college basketball. I know we had Deron Holmes in studio last week. Paul Freshner with the rebound rundown came on the last couple of weeks as we got to talk about the CareSource Invitational with, you know, Dayton and Cincinnati, Xavier and Ohio State with that exhibition. You know, always love sprinkling in various topics throughout the summer, especially when Reds aren't worth talking about, but the Reds have become worth talking about once again, and we're going to be sprinkling some other stuff in throughout the week. You know, I do know Mark Adams. I'm excited to have Mark Adams in studio. You know, coming up on Thursday, we're going to be talking about his new book that he just released. It's the number one book on Amazon right now, so we're going to talk about that with him in studio coming up on Thursday. Of course, he's with ESPN. He's been college basketball for decades, so we'll talk some college basketball with him. Wright State's new athletic director, Brad Chandler. You know, he started, like, his first day, I believe, was the 20th, and he's been hitting the ground running. He's going to be coming on with us on Thursday as well. Scoop Jackson with Yahoo Sports covers the NBA. We'll be talking LeBron with him later on this week as well. So, we got a lot of different topics we're sprinkling in throughout the week. But I feel like I don't have to force the Reds talk now because I think that the Reds talk is very relevant. A week from today is the MLB trade deadline. We'll be moving on, you know, there's going to be some faces that the Reds part ways with, or maybe not. Or maybe they're going to be adding faces when it's all said and done, which, again, you got to part ways with some faces to get those new faces. But hopefully there's no faces that we're going to be sad to see go if it means getting some more talent back in here. One face that probably will not leave, that I'm actually kind of happy about, although I'm not happy at the way it's kind of going about. ESPN's Buster Olney tweeted this out earlier today, and it's been making its rounds. One of the Reds' big trade chips that they did have was Spencer Steer, but ESPN's Buster Olney reported earlier today one of the coveted right-handed hitters, Spencer Steer, in this year's he's one of the most coveted right-handed hitters in this year's trade market. Spencer Steer is going on the injured list today after suffering a hand-wrist injury in yesterday's game, and he will miss, and again, not really exactly, didn't list the exact amount of time, but significant time. You know, Spencer Steer is going to miss some significant time going on the IL after hurting his hand and wrist in yesterday's Game 3 finale against the Cardinals. So that's a concern right there. Again, Spencer Steer's been in a lineup that has not had a lot of reliable characters in it. He's actually been one of the more consistent pieces that the Reds have had in that lineup, and we know how versatile he is. I think a lot of people have had a hard time connecting with Spencer Steer. And I think what makes him great is also what makes him hard for fans to really latch on to. He last year was a Gold Glove candidate at first base. One of the more consistent hitters, can, you know, has some power. All right, he can hit it all. You know, he can do a little bit of everything. First base, be one of the best defensive first basemen in baseball. How about that? He can play anywhere in the outfield. I don't like him in center field, by the way, but he can play anywhere in the outfield. He can play infield. He'll hit anywhere in the order. He'll play anywhere in the field, infield, outfield. And I'm not a big fan, and I've always said, too, that, you know, if you need to find players that they're okay at second base and they're okay in left field and they're okay at first base, do you want that guy or do you want Joey Votto at first base? You know what I mean? Like, you know, so I think that the Reds at times have fallen in love with one too many Spencer Steers, where they have guys that can play multiple positions, which is what makes them great. And their attitude, Spencer Steers' attitude of being willing to play any position, love that in professional sports. Love that he's not worried about, well, if I'm splitting time at first base and in the outfield, that's really going to hurt my chances of ever being selected as an all-star, which is going to cost me money, which is going to cost me opportunities at certain incentives and bonuses and yada, yada, yada. That's not what Spencer Steer's worried about. There was a lot of teams who were showing interest, teams like the Boston Red Sox, who are right now one of the hottest teams in baseball, after being one of the worst teams in baseball, who fired their manager at the beginning of the season. They're now a team that is looking to be big-time buyers at the trade deadline, which a couple months ago we thought that this team was one of the biggest jokes in all of baseball. Things turned around so quickly. They were one of the teams that was interested in Spencer Steer. I know that the Phillies have been interested in Spencer Steer. So that's a problem. So Spencer Steer on the IL, going to be out for a significant amount of time, according to ESPN's Buster Olney. That's a bummer. But to be honest with you, I'm kind of glad that I'll never be happy that someone gets hurt, but I'm kind of glad that it has put the Reds in position to not have to trade him at this deadline. And it doesn't mean that they don't move on from him in the offseason. But for the time being, at least his time in Cincinnati will be extended a bit. I hope we see him play again this year. But my point about Spencer Steer
Spencer Steer. Spencer Steer has been way more consistent throughout his time being called up than Ellie and others. Now, Ellie's better. Matt McClain played at a higher level than we've ever seen from Spencer Steer. But his professionalism, his willingness to play multiple positions, his availability, which is kind of, you know, ironic that I'm saying that, as it's just announced today that he's going to be out on the IL for a significant amount of time. I just think he's been the ultimate team player, and I hope we get a chance to see Spencer Steer continue to play in Cincinnati moving forward. Again, he won't be moved at this deadline now, but doesn't mean that the Reds can't part ways with him in the offseason if they find a suitable suitor, if you will. But that's where we're at. The Reds, again, you know, pop that back up on the page right there. Reds are 5 games back in the division. They were 8 games back of the wild card coming out of the All-Star break. And the fact that, man, a team that has, I mean, they have always struggled coming out of the All-Star break. And when I say struggled, I mean, like, 3 times in the last 6 years, the Reds have been swept in the first series coming out of the All-Star break. That's what kind of struggling I'm meaning, where they're not even competitive coming out of the gate. We've seen this team be almost 20 games above 500 and in first place at the All-Star break and come out and just literally crap down their leg. It's mind-boggling how that's the case. But when people want to be critical of Terry Francona, how today's game has chased him by, I do believe that this run that the Reds are on right now, that, you know, has the game passed Francona by? There are times where I feel like his stubbornness does get in the way. But I'll still take Terry Francona over any manager out there. And I say that, you know, tongue-in-cheek a little bit. I'm sure that there are some other managers I would take over him. But there's not all this time that people are saying, you know, the advanced analytics, the fact that he doesn't embrace that is why that they're losing games. Well, a good core of this roster played with the advanced analytics king and David Bell, and he didn't take them anywhere either. So I think the fact that we see this coming out of the break, ready to run through a brick wall, 3 straight series on the road, getting series wins in tough ballparks against good quality teams outside of Colorado, of course. I'm sorry, but this is a hell of a start coming out of the break, and I do believe it has a lot to do with Terry Francona. Baseball's tougher than other sports to really kind of get a vibe for, you know, what impact the coach has, the manager of baseball has. You know, I remember when Schlemmer, you know, and I were doing the show together, one of the biggest debates, because he's a baseball guy. He was a baseball guy, right? And I'd always say, hey, I think that the manager has the least impact on baseball. You know, we're talking about which sport, you know, does the coach / manager / whoever, which sport does that position mean the least? Doesn't mean that it means nothing, but mean the least. I always said, you know, baseball was getting to the point where we were turning it so analytical that as long as you just do the concepts of advanced analytics, I can go manage a team. Well, advanced analytics tell you, I need to put this batter here at this time against this pitcher. Well, Justin, how did you know that? Well, the calculator told me. Oh, so you didn't have this, you know, you didn't have this knowledge or feel of the game. You just are following what the numbers tell you. Yeah, to me, that takes you out of the running for being very valuable, because you can put anyone in that slot and follow the numbers. There you go. Not the case in college football, not the case in the NFL, not the case in NBA, NHL, and others, even though advanced analytics play a huge role in a lot of those. But yeah, you know, Schlemmer and I would butt heads all the time. And it wasn't like I was happy to be right about that. I just truly believe that, like, baseball managers have the least impact because they're just following what the numbers say. But there are a few managers, Dusty Baker being one, that followed analytics as a guide, as a tool, but didn't let it manage and run his franchise. And that's what made Dusty Baker great. That's why he won everywhere he went, because he had a feel and knowledge of the game. And I'm not saying that David Bell and others don't. David Bell will forget more baseball than I'll ever know. But I do think sometimes we rely too much on it. I think the stretch that we're seeing right now, this isn't analytical. This is Terry Francona getting a clubhouse to buy in after them. They've just played like absolute butt cheeks for months to start the season, underachieving significantly, 16.5 out of the division, almost double-digit games out of the wild card, and for them to come out and win 3 straight series all on the road and to make up 3 games in the first 2 weeks of the back half, week and a half of the back half of the season, to me, that's a manager that still has the respect and the hold of that clubhouse. That matters. Not a calculator, not a manual, not a $500 physics book for your you know, college class, you know, none of that stuff. Just baseball. Go play baseball. Hunter Green, go be Hunter Green. Chase Burns tonight, go be Chase Burns. Francona, manage how you want. Bat whoever, where you want. Doesn't matter. You know more than I do, and you know more than those nerd boobs sitting in their mom's basement trying to say, well,
I only had like Terry Francona. I don't think he knows baseball anymore.

not be the manager of my baseball team. He doesn't know anything.

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He is horrific at his job. I think that he sounds absolutely insane when he addresses the media. He gets defensive. I'll never forget the time. There's times where when he speaks, I'm like, I shouldn't understand more about how the NFL works than you. And there are times where he makes it obvious he doesn't know how it works. For instance, he should have been praising, and he kind of was, but he should have been more along the lines about T. Higgins before the contract extension. When he got defensive, saying that it's not his job to make other teams better. Those teams need to go get their own wide receiver. And it's like he truly just didn't understand the concept of what he had just said. It's not my job to make other teams better. All while you're in the midst of missing the playoffs at that time for back-to-back seasons, it sounds like you're not in the interest of making your team better. From that point on, I was never, and there was already my doubts before, but that solidified me being an anti-Duke Tobin guy. When he actually uttered the words, it's not my job to make other teams better, all while failing to make his team better,

these guys have shown flashes of being okay at times on a particular drive, maybe a game against a bad team with no quarterback. But a lot of the reason that defense was as bad as it was, those guys have their fingerprints all over it as well. So I'm defending Duke Tobin. And the reason I was so harsh to open up this segment is because I needed to be known. I don't think he's very good at his job. But I do think it's the right decision. Whether it's his, Blackburn's, the Browns, or whoever, I think it's a smart decision to say, look, we're good. We're not offering extensions right now because we're being cheap. But we need to kind of sit back and let's evaluate you another year. I need to see, you know, I'm not offering a contract extension to anyone on that defensive side of the ball right now. Not to one single player. There's not one player. And there's some okay players on that defense, but there's not one single player. And I can't believe all the on social media today, you know, people getting upset, you know, about Battle and Turner and some of these other guys. I'm like, don't let them go. But there's no need to have talks with them right now. Go out there and prove it. We've put some veteran defensive weapons on this defense. Go. Go earn your money. But the Bengals have to be so careful with every dollar they spend moving forward because there's a lot of money wrapped up in Joe, Jamar, and T. There's a lot of money wrapped up in some of those offensive linemen. There's a lot of money wrapped up in Dexter Lawrence. So every dollar they spend moving forward, it can't be, well, let's see. Let's hope that this works out. So that quote

0: maximize their usage from the production versus the forcing them the ball by getting the run game more involved. And that helps the defense, and it's a trickle-down effect from there. But as far as, you know, Chase Brown's concerned, I think that they're confident that they can get a lot of that production. It's easier to find that production on the cheaper end than what it's going to be to find production from some of those other key positions, especially in that secondary. So I don't know if you see a Chase Burns extension. I could be wrong. But let me know what you think. 937-518-1410. I think it's smart of the Bengals to not be engaging in any future contract talks right now. A lot of the guys that you guys want to see get extended, DJ Turner, Dax Hill, and others, Chase Brown, I'm sorry, but I have seen nothing from Turner or Dax Hill to make me fall in love with them to say we have to do everything we can to keep him stop. Their thumbprints are all over those historically bad defenses as well. They played a role in that. Prove it this year. And Chase Brown, I think that's going to be less of him going out to prove it and more so the Bengals proving that they're going to value the run game in general. Who knows? I'm Justin Kinner. It's the Justin Kinner Show here on a Monday. Hour number two coming up next.
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0: 10 ESPN Radio, of course, but we'll be on ESPN later on tonight. Program on that when we get to 7. We'll have coverage beginning for you at 6:40 right here on 1410 ESPN. The Reds have won 3 straight series coming out of the All-Star break. They were 8 games out of a playoff spot when the All-Star break arrived, and they've made up 1 game per series, you know, since coming out. And to get all 3 of those series wins on the road, pretty impressive. And to do, you know, to do what they did yesterday, you know, to, you know, they lose that game 3 weeks ago. Yesterday's game, they lose that game a month ago. They lose that game probably 2 weeks ago. But this team does have a different vibe, a different feel as of right now. So I'm going to remain positive. And we'll talk more about the Reds coming up in a moment. Friday, the news had broke about LeBron James picking Philadelphia, picking the 76ers, right? And it's been interesting. For one, the timing of it, I'm trying to figure out, like, what's the new proper, like, sports news cycle. I've never been a believer of announcing anything on a Friday heading into the weekend,
1: where it kind of goes to die a little bit. Like, you would think you would announce it on a Monday and have the whole week for everyone to eat it up or whatever, a Monday or a Wednesday in that case. But I did think it was Friday was the day I least expected to get the LeBron news. I was kind of circling the Mondays and Tuesdays earlier in the weeks, even Wednesday, just thinking that. So it did catch me by surprise.
2: But, man, it has been interesting seeing the fallout of LeBron's decision. And it really is true. This guy can't win. He can't win. Even though all he does is win, he can't win in the court of public perception. In the court of public opinion, he just constantly gets ripped. Not just from fans and not just from media, but I guess media and former all-time greats play a role in that as well. I thought it was interesting. The Philadelphia 76ers, who are a playoff team,

mindset when it comes to LeBron James. I really do like he's always stacked his team. And I'm not saying he's wrong. Has he always played with other All-Stars? Yes. That's how you win. Like this idea, because this is what a lot of you people do, and people will say it's not always about MJ versus LeBron, but it is this insinuation, like Kobe Bryant, Charles Barkley, a big Kobe Bryant fan, talking about the like Kobe didn't play on stacked teams, he played on multiple dynasties.

the sexiest name. He is one of the best NBA players of all time. Those Lakers teams were stacked too. He was part of two dynasties. Michael Jordan played with Scottie Pippen, Dennis Rodman, and Phil Jackson. You mean those weren't stacked? You know, I don't know what people truly expect when it's all said and done. When you're a free agent and you have a chance to go wherever you want, are you going to go somewhere where it's going to be hard to win a championship, or are you going to go somewhere where it's easy? Because I think that when it's all said and done, if LeBron goes to the San Antonio Spurs, I think that's going the easy way, right? He could have joined the Knicks, who just won a championship. I think that's the easy way.

Brian Windhorst earlier today said it best. Charles and others. Oh, he always plays on stack teams. Where did you want him to go to make you happy? The G League? Brian Windhorst said that earlier. Where did you want him to go? To the G League?

and he plays with Donovan Mitchell and James Harden. Would you have said that then? Probably. If he goes to Miami to play with Giannis, stacked team, probably you're going to, I guarantee you're going to say that. If he goes to Golden State to play with Steph Curry, stacked team, where could he go so that you crybabies could put your tissues away and stop your bawling? Where is it that LeBron James could have gone that would have made you feel all warm and fuzzy inside? But wait, I really don't understand this. How is LeBron the villain here for picking the 76ers? I was mad that LeBron didn't pick Cleveland. I'm not mad that he picked Philadelphia, if that makes sense. You know what I mean? Like, I can't wait to watch LeBron. The 76ers are going to be must-watch TV this year. Sixers, Knicks, Sixers, Celtics, Sixers, Lakers, Sixers, Cavaliers, Sixers, Spurs, Sixers, anybody. I cannot wait to watch LeBron and the 76ers. I cannot wait. I love that he's back in the East. I'm bummed he didn't go to Cleveland, but I'm not mad that he's in Philadelphia. I wish he would have done it differently in regards to not stringing along some of these teams, stringing along Cleveland and all that, but it is what it is. But this idea, no matter where he went, you crybabies were going to instantly start jumping on his case. He's just going to stack team after stack team. Stop it.

really good players, but I'm not going to sit there and say that Kevin Love's an all-time great. Chris Bosh is an all-time great. He's not. He's not. Anthony Davis, I guess, is an would he be an all-time great? What do you guys think of Anthony Davis? Like, the all-time greats that LeBron has played with as far as top of their game, D-Wade, Luka, technically, for a short window of time.

truly. I don't know. You know, this idea that LeBron is just playing with all-time greats everywhere he goes. Is Kyrie Irving an all-time great? I think he's really, really good. You know, Chris Bosh was really good. Kevin Love was really good. All right. You know, Luka is going to go down as an all-time great, but they played for a couple months together, and even then, LeBron was still the most consistent of the two.

said and done. So, Damon says Davis should be all time, but he's not. You know, Houston, apparently.

criticized for that. Carmelo Anthony, when he went to the Knicks, he could have gone elsewhere to play, to compete for championships, and he went to the Knicks, and it was all about the money. And he got criticized for that.

I take on that. I want my athletes to ring chase. I want my athletes to compete. I want my athletes to care about winning. I want my athletes to be pissed when they're not winning. So that's kind of where I'm at. That's where I'm at with that. I think it's wrong to criticize LeBron.

with Joel Embiid. I mean, that's some exciting stuff. But the Joel Embiid thing is, to me, the wild card that blows all this up. I think that's what really cost LeBron at the end. Because it's to me, at the end of the day, no problem with wanting to play with Embiid. What I think we all want is Embiid to play. But Keith Tolliver, what up, Keith? LeBron definitely chose the best team, and it's not close. I personally don't care because it's whatever. Yeah, like, I think he picked the best opportunity. I think it makes the fit of everyone will take, you know, that'll take care of itself. But for him to live in New York and to compete for a championship in Philadelphia, and it's a great sports city. I mean, think about it. Outside of Cleveland, he's won a championship in Miami. He's won a championship in Los Angeles. And a chance to win a championship in Philadelphia? I mean, I can't think about that. When it's all said and done, LeBron's going to finish his career. If he gets a ring in Philadelphia, name another face of a franchise-type player that has won a championship in Miami, in Los Angeles, and potentially Philadelphia. I mean, those are tough markets to play in. And to bring a championship to Cleveland, which no one has done. So, yeah, I'm sorry, but LeBron's earned the right to do this. And this idea that he was, you know, going to a stacked team. Cleveland, to me, would be stacked. Donovan Mitchell, LeBron James, Evan Mobley, James Harden, Jared Allen. A team that was just in the Eastern Conference Finals. To me, that's a stacked team. And Charles Barkley was mad that he didn't go to Cleveland. So if he goes to Cleveland, all of a sudden you wouldn't believe he went to a stacked team, no matter where he went. If you go to Golden State, that's a stacked team. Steph Curry and LeBron James and Draymond Green, stacked team. All right? You go to, you know, if you go to Cleveland, like I said, Donovan Mitchell,

this idea that LeBron is stupid for going somewhere where he wants to compete. So, let me ask you. The Washington Wizards won 17 games last year. Did you want him to go there? Brooklyn won 20 games last year. You want him to go to Brooklyn? The Utah Jazz won 22 games last year. You want him to go to Utah? The Sacramento Kings and the Grizzlies and the Mavericks all won 22, 25, and 26 games. New Orleans won 26 games. You want him to go there? I'm sorry. I don't understand that mindset.

his teams with Bobby Gibson early in his career that he took. Look at the how competitive. I mean, even when like Kyrie Irving and Kevin Love got hurt, and he was winning NBA Finals games against the Golden State Warriors with the second best player due to injury at the time.

the Joe Burrow leave Cincinnati because he's tired of not winning, do you think he's going to go to Cleveland? Huh? Do you think he's going to go to Cleveland? Do you think he's going to go to the Jets? Or do you think he's going to go to a franchise that knows how to win, like the Rams? I think he's going to go to the Rams. I think that Joe Burrow's going to go somewhere where he can win football games if it doesn't work out in Cincinnati. Are you going to say Joe Burrow's chasing championship? No. Tom Brady wasn't chasing championships. All right? I mean, that's insane. That is ridiculous. Shohei Ohtani wasn't chasing championships.

playoffs for 5 straight years. I know it's the Lakers, but that team was horrific. That was one of the worst teams for a half decade. The Lakers were one of the worst teams in the NBA for almost a half decade. LeBron gets there within 2 years, they won a championship. Right? When he went to Miami, that franchise had won a championship in the previous decade, of course, with Dwayne Wade, yes, but also had Shaquille O'Neal, also had Alonzo Mourning, also had Gary Payton, also had really Udonis Haslam in his prime.

many really talented guards on a 45-50 win team that was a playoff team but wasn't a championship contending team. They needed LeBron, and then they went to 4 straight finals. Kyrie Irving was really, really good in Cleveland. LeBron gets there. They're in the finals almost every year, including winning one. Kevin Love was one of the best rebounding big men in the league. Every time you turned on a Minnesota Timberwolves highlight, it was him pulling down 15, 18, 20 rebounds, 22 rebounds one time. He wasn't doing a damn thing. Goes to Cleveland, you add LeBron, championship. Stop it with LeBron is ring chasing. He's not chasing rings. He's the final piece to a championship puzzle. And maybe the process that Philadelphia has been crying about for damn near 10 years now, maybe trusting the process was just trusting the fact that you need to be patient and wait for LeBron to get here, you know, at 40-plus years old, 23 years into the league, to come in and do it and finish it. LeBron's not chasing championships. He's the final puzzle piece. 937-518-1410 is the Justin Kinner Show, 1410 ESPN Radio. I mean, chasing stacked teams. I mean, he wants to go somewhere where he can win. Again, I ask you for those.

says if he's chasing championships, oh, well, I just need him to stop soccer flopping and traveling. It just annoys me, you know, personally, blah, blah, blah. Yeah, and people don't like the way that he plays, but, like, at the same time,

time. I don't care. I really don't. I've never understood the fact that people get so angry. And Keith, you have it right too. I know I'm in the minority. I've never once watched a game and said, oh, there he goes again. But I know that that's a popular take of LeBron, is the constant flopping and this, that, and the other. But if he has the brand and the star power and the name, and he knows that he could get that that favorable treatment, if he knows he can get that call, then do it. Do it. I don't care. Some people are mad, and by the way, I hate that in the NBA when a rookie's not going to get that call. He's not a star. He's not going to get that call. To me, a foul should be a foul no matter what. But because we know how basketball works, if you're a star, you're going to get star calls. You're going to get those calls. So why not use that to your advantage? Why not? When you watch the NFL, if Joe Burrow is going to complain in the ear of an official, they're going to give him more respect to keep an eye for him moving forward than a Shedeur Sanders, who has proven nothing in this league. Joe Burrow, all he does is cry and complain for calls. He does. Sometimes it works, sometimes it doesn't.

basically get barreled over. You are flopping. If I sprint, they teach you this too. I've always said this for years. I think that, you know, if you're against flops, then stop cheering when your favorite player takes a charge, because that's a flop as well. When you sprint to a spot on the floor, and all you got to do is just grab your man parts and put your chest out to absorb the contact, you're not really being run over. You're just going stiff to get hit and then fall with the player with the ball to trick the referee into calling a charge. You're flopping too. Like, I don't understand. Like, unless, like I said, if I have the ball and Shaquille O'Neal lines up to take a charge and I hit him square in the chest and he falls, little old Justin Kinner.

David Hahn says, if the calls are not the same across the board, it is a league problem, not a LeBron issue. Exactly. Like, it's an officiating problem. It's not a LeBron problem. If LeBron knows that these officials are too dumb to do their job correctly and he wants to expose them for it at his advantage, perfect. Do it. It's not cheating. It's not cheating if he knows that they're not going to do their job correctly. I'm just saying. Like, it is what it is. Stop with this, all this nonsense.

Reggie Miller was very good. I mean, you know what? It's kind of funny, too. It's the same, but it's not. Reggie Miller was known for when he would come off a screen, the catch and the shoot, right? He would always flail that you know, that foot out there, knowing that if anyone touches him, it's an automatic foul, and he

0: him out to try to pop out to contest the shot, but there's Reggie's foot waiting on you. Reggie was one of the best at doing that. Constantly drew fouls. Now you know, as a defender, you got to let them come down, but as a shooter, you're not allowed to kick that foot out. But
1: the
0: bottom line is, he played that perfectly. He always drew fouls that way. No one said, oh, Reggie's flopping, Reggie's doing this. No, Reggie was smart. He was a crafty player. LeBron's a smart, crafty player. At least that's how I view it. Nonetheless. 440 here in the Miami Valley. It's the Justin Kinner Show, presented by Frankers. Frankers, your home for fun, food, sports, and spirits. Let's talk Reds to close out the hour. We'll be right back.
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excited about this team. I've just met with a lot of pushback, and I met with, yeah, well, but, you know, don't fall for it. We've seen way more, not just games, but way more series, way more weeks, way more months of bad baseball than the three straight series coming out of the All-Star break of good baseball. But to be honest, I didn't have a lot of confidence that this team was going to be able to rip out three straight series wins all on the road. You know, I don't care how bad Colorado is. It's tough to play, of course. And they took two or three from the Rockies there. They go to Seattle. Solid, you know, a solid team right now, and they go against some of their better pitchers, and they take two or three on the road and see.

this event well or good or bad or however you want to word it, that the Cardinals were playing or not playing. It's one of those where the Reds were so bad against the division in the first half of the season. They were the only team in baseball to have a single-digit win total against their division. They were the worst team against their division in the baseball and had a record of 8 games above .500 against everyone else. This team has been really, really good against everybody else. They've just been really, really bad against their division. Well, the Reds, 3 straight series wins coming out of the All-Star break, and it's enough to get people to kind of change their tune a bit. Remember, they have made up 3 games, and they have made up a game, a series, in the standings. I don't care about the division standings. As you guys know, I am paying very close attention to the wildcard standings because that's their most realistic, and probable chance of getting into the postseason. And for them to be 8 games out of the wild card at the All-Star break, and now you sit here and they've climbed all the way back to 5 games of a wild card spot, I'd say that's pretty impressive. And keep in mind, when you look at the fact that they have, you know, the Marlins are ahead of them by 2 games. The Padres have a couple games are ahead of them. The Cardinals, 1.5 games above the Reds, who the Reds just took 2 and 3 from. The Nationals, all right, they're, what, 4 games, ahead of the Reds at this point. So I'm looking at this, the Pirates, the Diamondbacks. Here's the deal. What you're looking at, for those who are on the stream, the Justin Kidder Show Facebook page or YouTube channel, what you're looking at are teams in the National League wildcard picture. Okay? The Marlins, the Cardinals, the Nationals, the Pirates, the Diamondbacks. What this also is the Reds' upcoming schedule over the next month. The Reds will play the Marlins. They're going to play the Padres. They're going to play the Cardinals, the Nationals, the Pirates, and Diamondbacks. They play all of those teams over the next 4 weeks. And the fact that the Reds have already climbed 1 game per series coming out of the All-Star break and doing all of that on the road, I don't think it's silly and it's irresponsible to say that this team doesn't have a shot. They do have a shot. And they have a shot because of all of the reasons they've won 3 straight series or all of the reasons that they were so frustrating in the first half because they're doing now. Like people say, well, so are you sure that what you're watching them do now is who they are and not what we saw in the first half? Yes. Because the reason that we were upset in the first half, for their underperforming or for them not performing up to what we wanted is because they were underperforming. We expected them to be better than what they were. We expected Suarez to be a power hitter that was producing in this lineup. And guess what? He has been since the All-Star break. We've been, and you know, when Ellie's been healthy out there, missed a month of the season, but he's been an MVP caliber player when he's out there, still playing at that high level. Sal Stewart, who wasn't even in the lineup yesterday, comes in to pinch hit late in extra innings and, breaks up the tie and gives the Reds the lead, and the Reds go on to win Game 3, in St. Louis to give them the division win. So there's so many guys playing at such a high level right now. And then don't forget the starting pitching. I mean, Andrew Abbott was phenomenal. Hunter Green got rocked over the weekend, but you know who Hunter Green is. Chance to see Chase Burns tonight against the Guardians. So, look, across the board, yes, I do believe that this Reds team has staying power. I think that Emilio Pagan, I think that, he's been phenomenal in the back half of the second half of the season throughout this 9-game road trip. And then they start a series with the Guardians here tonight. So, do I believe in this team? Yes. Is there a good chance I'm going to have the chair and the rug ripped out from underneath me when I go to sit down? Oh, absolutely. But it's not like this team is winning with smoke and mirrors. This team is winning because they have really good production in that lineup. It's not a great lineup. It's not one of the best offenses. But they're winning because of Ellie De La Cruz and Sal Stewart and Eugenio Suarez. They are winning because of their starting pitching, and they are winning because their bullpen is coming in and giving them some big innings and coming in and getting some key outs late in games in high-leverage moments, including yesterday. So, yes, I am starting to believe in this team. I am starting to believe that this team can go on a run. In fact, they are in the midst of a run as we sit here right now. The Reds win 5-3 in extras yesterday. They win 5-3 in extras yesterday. All right, in big performances up and down, Ellie De La Cruz, 2-for-5, all right, with the home run. He scores 2 runs. He's hitting .278 on the season, of course. You look at Suarez. I know he didn't have a great outing yesterday, but did draw a walk. But again, his power has been back, especially in the month of July. I mean, you look at Lowe. Lowe goes 3-for-5 yesterday with 2 RBIs. He could potentially be on the go. I think if the Reds are mathematically still in this, which they are, and they

to Brian Hayes. All right, Brian Hayes has not been good. We know what he's hitting 148 on the season, but a key home run yesterday. In fact, that was Brian Hayes' third home run of the season. Is, you know, that right there was one of the difference makers. But to me, to see Sal Stewart.

7 at home is what his average is, but 10, 253 on the season, 21 home runs, 76 RBIs. So am I a believer in this team right now? Yes. And you look at the schedule, I talked about the fact that all these teams that are in the NL wildcard picture are basically, it's the schedule for the Reds coming up. After they're done with this three-game series with Cleveland, they play Pittsburgh, who's ahead of them by a couple games in the wild card. They play Washington, who's a couple games above them in the wild card picture. They play Miami. They play St. Louis. They play the Diamondbacks. And they play the Cubs. And they play the Padres. And they do that all through September 2nd. So for the next 4 weeks and some change, every team that is ahead of them in those wild card standings, they play. And they're 5 games back. They've made up 1 game per series. They're chipping away at it. Do I think they have a shot? Yes, I do. Yes, I do. And I think that this team has looked the part. I think that they have looked the part. And I've said this before. It's not like they're winning games because of, you know, bad players, you know, having some, you know, irregular games.

saying, and that's why the Reds have won three straight series coming out of the All-Star break. So we'll see. Troy, what up, Troy? Troy's on the Justin Kinner Show Facebook page. He says, yeah, nice road trip, but I'll fake a chance if they get... I think they'll have a chance, is what I'm assuming you mean, if they get to 500. Look, and I'm going to say this too. Yes, they need to get to 500, and that'll come if you play good baseball. But at the same time, like, people make so much about the Reds' record. It's something I talked about on Friday. People make so much about what the Reds' record is up to this point. To me, it's about the records of the teams around them. I have stressed this point all season. We watch and listen and talk about the Reds all season. And we keep an eye peripherally on the rest of the division and on the rest of baseball. And we just assume that our team that's playing bad baseball, oh man, the Reds are so bad. They're so horrible. They're so this, they're so that. And they look horrible at times. And as bad as they've looked, you would expect to look at the standings and to see them almost 20 games out of any playoff spot. But the fact that they are within 5 games of a playoff spot, to me, says, okay, the Reds have a lot of deficiencies. They have a lot of flaws. But how bad do those other teams have to be? For as bad as our team has looked, how bad do those other teams have to be to allow a team like the Reds with all their deficiencies to still be in this thing? And to me, that tells me I can't trust the teams ahead of the Reds any more than I can trust the Reds, which means they have a shot. Because if you say you don't trust the Reds, okay, do you trust the Marlins? They've lost 10 straight. They're ahead of them in the standings. Do you trust the Cardinals? They're one game above 500. They've lost 7 of their last 10. How about the Nationals? They're 54-52, a couple games above 500. They're a yo-yo. Up and down, up and down. Same thing with the Pirates. Same thing with the Diamondbacks. You don't trust the Reds, fine. But if you don't trust the Reds, does that mean you trust those teams? Or do you trust those teams to get in over the Reds? Because as bad as the Reds have been, how bad do those teams have to be to allow a team that has looked as bad as the Reds to still be in this? To me, what that tells me is we pay attention to our team's deficiencies. I don't think we're paying as close attention to some of the other team's deficiencies. And I'm here to tell you, a lot of those teams who are looking down at the Reds in the standings would kill for their pitching staff.

0: say,
1: I don't trust the Reds. Well, then who do you trust? Because if you're saying you don't trust the Reds, then does that mean that you are trusting the Marlins, the Pirates, the Nationals, the Cardinals? I don't trust those teams to hold off the Reds. So that's kind of where I'm at. If you want to call it parity, you want to call it a lot of bad teams in the mix, fine, whatever you want to call it. But as long as the Reds are still mathematically in it, I have to believe that they have a shot because I like that pitching staff. That pitching staff, they have a leg up on all these teams in the mix. And when Ellie and Sal and these guys are all clicking, they're a tough out. And we've seen that. Colorado's bad. It's a tough place to play. The Reds pulled it off. Put up almost 20 runs in that series. A lot of teams do that. Well, it's good to see that the Reds are doing what a lot of teams can do because I've seen a lot of teams beat up on the Cardinals and the Pirates and the Cubs and others in that first half. The Reds couldn't do it. Well, now the Reds are doing things that a lot of other teams are doing. Seattle's a tough place to play. The Reds have a 500 record on the road, by the way. Okay, they have a 500 record on the road. That, to me, screams, you know,

listen to me still sing and scream that it's a team that is still fighting and not each other. So, the Reds are back at home. Tonight, game one of three against the Guardians. And that game is actually going to be on ESPN. Game one of that series will be on ESPN. Of course, we'll have it right here on 1410 ESPN Radio. 7:10 will be the first pitch with the 6:40 pregame coverage beginning right here on 1410 Wing AM. 937-518-1410. Text line is open. Let me get to these texts. All right, I see about 10 of these coming in right now. I'll read through these, sift through them, and I'll get to your responses on the text line, 937-518-1410. I got some LeBron talk around the corner. Bengals Media Day today. A lot of interesting stuff coming out of Media Day. Another Duke Tobin quote that I want to get to. Camps. Camp's about to get going. It's almost August. It is almost August. What in the world? Where's my pen? There it is. Sorry. ADD. It's the Justin Kenner Show presented by Frickers. Frickers, your home for fun food.

to surprise you with that. Adrian had us on the socials at Coleman ESPN. Oh my God, I was at that game. Me and my sons are Cowboys fans. My uncle is a Jets fan. I treated everyone to the experience. So it's cool that I shared that experience. One of my favorite.

and Joel Embiid at the center position. I can see LeBron James being more of a point guard for this basketball team, having Tyrese Maxey play off the ball in a lot of situations. This way, when Maxey has to handle the ball for the team, he has enough rest trying to not do that, which really wore him down. Not in this series against the Celtics, but definitely in this series, the next one against the New York Knicks.

State did not get LeBron. Even Steph Curry, they asked his reaction to that. He told Marcus Thompson, The Athletic, and I quote, "That's why you don't envision anything until it happens. There's a lot of moving parts," end quote. Even his teammate Draymond Green, who is currently a free agent, although we know that's not going to last much longer, more than likely, he is going to sign and stay when it comes to the Golden State Warriors. He was asked on the Big Podcast with Shaq, would he ever ring chase like certain people have done?

There was a DIV emergency before. And they say, you know what, this has been good, but we need this. We look at Dodgers the same. It's kind of hard to do that with your aura. That's always going to be a part of the NBA and also the Los Angeles Lakers. Before we answer.

forcing Steph Curry out the door. I'm just not doing that. Everything he has meant to the NBA and the Golden State Warriors, if that's where his feet want to be, and he can live with the results, whatever they turn out to be, good or bad, there's no reason to say we've done all we can. Hey, Steph, go find another team. Is that anything what he wants to do

0: it's going to be time for a rebuild at Golden State, I'm still keeping Steph Curry. I'll move on for Draymond Green to have a rebuild. I'll do that. Nothing against Draymond Green. I think at times his act has gotten thin. His act has gotten stale. Outside Golden State and inside of Golden State. That's why they haven't exactly darkened his door with a contract offer. They want to wait and see exactly. They still want to be in the Draymond Green business when it comes to Golden State Warriors. I don't regard them as a loser in the LeBron James sweepstakes. I didn't think they had a chance of landing him anyway. And that's just me, HD, from my purview. I don't think Steph Curry is bothered by the fact that LeBron James decided to choose Philadelphia and not pair up with him in San Francisco with Golden State. But if there is a loser from this, HD, who is that loser in your opinion by LeBron James signing with the 76ers?
1: The Boston Celtics. And here's why.
0: Okay.
1: If they don't trade Jaylen Brown to the Philadelphia 76ers, LeBron James isn't going there. It's that simple for me. LeBron James was more intrigued by Jaylen Brown being traded to the Philadelphia 76ers in the

for Jason Tatum. Speaking to the kids and attending his basketball camp, and he broke down to the kiddos how he views leadership and what being a leader means to him. He said, and I quote, "Being a leader does not mean you know it all, right? I don't know it all. I'll be the first person to say that. Being a leader is being comfortable with raising your hand like, I don't know. Can you explain that to me? I don't know X, Y, and Z. I want to learn. Being around somebody that feels like they know it all, I don't want to be around that person. I don't want to be the smartest person in the room. I want to learn from somebody else." End quote. That's what Jason Tatum had to say at his basketball camp, speaking to kids, breaking down how he views leadership and what being a leader means to him. Say it out loud. It's the elephant in the room. That was a clear shot of Jalen Brown.

cameras, but that hurt me hearing that. You know, not the one he's talking about when it comes to potentially jailing Brown. Believe me, Jason Tatum is pretty smart. He does not just spit off out of the mouth about what he wants to say. He takes his time to make sure those thoughts can be very received, very thought out, and at times very profound. He is not prone to losing his religion and just speaking in a knee-jerk reaction. That's why, from my purview, this seems to be a shot at Jaylen Brown, because someone asked him a question, and I'm sure he

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What's the problem with that? Which means that somebody said that to him. Say, you know, you're too smart for your own good.

stage to answer. Sometimes the best editor is not strangers, but family members. Sometimes the best editor is you. To say, nah, I better not say it that way. Hold on, give me a second. I'll get back to you, kids. Next question, please.

0: I hope you're right. I pray that you're right. Because if you're not right, this is going to get back to Jalen Brown. Which means we got
1: it.
0: Which means we have a Twitch event coming up involving him because he has not been shot.

his character. He's not going to stand for that. And if anybody's in that same situation and you're getting the brains in your head, you're not going to stand for that either. But I know if I heard that from Jaylen Brown, I'm thinking, really? You told a bunch of kids that? Why would you not tell me that?

say the same thing that Steve Harvey said in a joke that he had, one of my favorite comedians. He goes, that's the same way when you punch somebody in the face, you can't take that back. That feels like a punch in the face to your wife when you say something you know you

This marriage PSA brought to you by the married man known as Freddie Coleman and Harry Douglas. It is Reggae Monday. Freddie and Harry, thanks for joining us on ESPN Radio, the ESPN app, SiriusXM and Channel 80, as well as ESPN Plus. And don't forget to tell our smart speaker to play ESPN Radio, presented by Progressive Insurance. Now, there's a team in the National Football League whose season could be in all kinds of peril because of something that happened to the head coach. Here's a hint. We're not talking about

Smed carries continuous glucose monitors, which provide real-time readings of blood glucose levels. 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

maybe even the start of the season. 49ers head coach Kyle Shanahan suffered significant injuries in a car crash during his summer break in mid-July. That's going to leave him limited when the San Francisco 49ers open training camp later on this week. Kyle Shanahan broke his nose, 3 ribs, his hand, needed more than 40 stitches in his face, and suffered a severe concussion during a July 14th car crash where he collided with an SUV near his Northern California home. That's what sources were familiar with the situation said to ESPN and other outlets. Now, check out what John Lynch, 49ers general manager, had to say about any kind of plan and any kind of timetable.

0: Kyle Shanahan of the San Francisco 49ers. Even people receiving your message through a different voice, it's not going to sound the same. It's not going to have the same effect. Kyle Shanahan is as detail-oriented as any coach, and not just in the NFL, but any coach in professional sports. Everything has a when and a why and a where and a how and a what, and he's going to have the answers to all those questions. What he's been able to do with him and Jerry Lynch running the San Francisco 49ers.
1: And he likes it done his way. I know that for a fact, because, and I'm not going to say player's name, but there are players that have played for him in which, you know, when they first got with the

that kind of message, that's not going to be there at the beginning. It shouldn't derail a 49ers football team, but it potentially could if they're used to understanding how things are supposed to be done. Even if it's off by a millimeter, it's going to feel completely off the 49ers team. That we've seen how they've been able to overcome injuries. They've been able to overcome so many different things and still be a viable organization. Everybody who was somebody as a key player in that defense seemed like they had an injury last year. And they were a bad third quarter away from winning their own division against the Seattle Seahawks in the final weeks of the regular season. That's what kind of coach and also personnel person that Kyle Shanahan is. Not having that at the beginning, that's when you really got to lean into the Fred Warners, the Purdy, Brock Purdy's. Any veteran that's had any kind of success is going to have to really deliver that message to the rest of the team on behalf of Chris Forrester, who's taking over some of those duties, and especially on behalf of Kyle Shanahan. Not saying this should derail the San Francisco 49ers, but they have kind of a slow start. It takes a while to get going. This significant

0: way that they play. He's a big part of that identity. He wants a brutish, cruel, efficient, bloodthirsty team on both sides.
1: Physicality.
0: Physicality is a must, is an utmost with the San Francisco 49ers. And how you get players to play that way? The guy delivering the message will let you know. If you don't do this, we'll find somebody else.

doing them in San Francisco. They have a slow start, not just in training camp, but to the season. Kyle Shanahan being opposed to the organization at their beginning could have a major, major effect on a team that has a lot of veteran leadership. But the pulse of that team, not there at the beginning, could really make things a lot more difficult for San Francisco, and not just in their own division. Here's Harry Douglas at the Minnesota Social, H-Douglas83. I'm Freddie Coleman. You can do this at Coleman. ESPN at his break at Monday, Freddie and Harry, presented by Progressive Insurance. And what do FIFA, the WNBA, and football have to do with your sports weekend that just finished? We'll get to that point of 3 up, 3 down if you keep it here on ESPN Radio, the ESPN app, and don't you dare forget about us on ESPN.

had a chance to face Anthony Joshua. Anthony Joshua making his return to the ring. Christian Pringle knocked out Anthony Joshua. Joshua knocked him down once and twice in the first inning. And thinking this could be a very short fight. It was. But not in favor of Christian Pringle. Because Anthony Joshua got up and knocked the blood out of him and knocked him out in the second round. If you're Christian Pringle, the first rule of Fight Club is when you knock somebody down twice,

Michigan, University of Michigan. The school's going to build the remaining 3 years of his contract. He's going to step down at the end of this year. In addition to getting paid over $7 million, he's going to receive from athletic perks, such as being eligible for tickets for Michigan games and having guard privileges. Michigan also agreed to make a $800,000 contribution to his retirement account and pay his attorney fees.

minute. You need to be drug tested. That comes away in about 10 minutes. Give or take a minute or two. But what has it been like in the city of brotherly love ever since you know who decided to sign up with the Philadelphia 76ers? Of course, we mean LeBron James, not part of that lineup, that starting lineup. That would include him, Tyrese Maxey, VJ Edgecombe, Joel Embiid, and also Jaylen Brown. Well, we know Devon Givens has had some kind of summer, reporting on Jaylen Brown coming to the 76ers, and now LeBron James joining up as a 76ers insider for Philly Sports and my socials at @_Devon Givens. So what has it been like the last 72 hours, brother Devon, since you know who became a member of the Philadelphia 76ers?

posted by FH and friend of Freddie Nair. He's the great Devon Gibbons, 76ers insider for Philly Sports, joining us on Reggae Money, Freddie and Harry, on ESPN Radio and the ESPN app. And I go on your social media handle at underscore Devon Gibbons. Is there a picture posted with LeBron James and Tyrese Maxey that finishing practicing this weekend? Did I see that correctly, Devon?

inconvenienced, which means that ASIC Wi-Fi conveys at least 3 out of 5 of these questions. And these truths brought to you by yours truly, Freddy Cole, so let's not waste any more time. Number one, all the pressure in Philly should be on LeBron James for the 76ers to win the title. This is where he wanted to be. LeBron James has always been very calculating and open-minded to make sure that the squad that he joins is going to be in the best possible position to win a title. Whether it's like that at the beginning, when they find a way to make that happen at a certain point. We saw the Los Angeles Lakers, we saw the Miami Heat, we're seeing right now the Philadelphia 76ers. It's not about anybody else fitting with him. To me, HD, it's going to be more about LeBron James having that pressure because this is where he wanted to be. And the 76ers team has not gotten out of the second round. So they go to the NBA.

I mean, NBA under her leadership had a lot of missteps and a lot of slip-ups. And when you have the largest audience ever to watch your All-Star game in terms of over 19,000 people in Chicago, millions more watching on TV, you have 15 new advertisers for the first time for your W.

if she has a chance to be moved out or forced out. Not that I'm advocating it. Remember what happened Saturday night at the All-Star game in Chicago, when booze rained down upon her in what could be Kathy Engelbert's last All-Star weekend.

Be ready for week one at the turn of Achilles last year. We'll have more impact than Patrick Mahomes being ready for Kansas City. In week one at the turn is ACL, here's why. Coach's jobs are on the line. Shane Steichen, his job will depend on what Daniel Jones looks like. And Daniel Jones today said he is fit and ready to go. He's going to be ready for week one. He's been cleared for training camp activities, just like Patrick Mahomes of Kansas City. The difference is...

spicy was LeBron James going to Philadelphia, because at this point in the game, it felt like Miami and Cleveland been there, done that. The safest two places for him to land and end his career. Golden State, well, it would have been interesting because the Warriors were his nemesis for so long. From a basketball perspective, I didn't know how that would be coming out of the West. Now we've got LeBron James in the final chapter of his career trying to do something that no player in the NBA has ever done. Win four championships with four

nights at ESPN, 888-729-3776. What is your favorite NFL stadium experience? What is something you say to yourself, no matter how long I live, I'll never forget that day I was at that NFL stadium because of that experience? Please keep it clean. It's a family show at 888-729-3776. Best of all stems from the top five NFL stadiums that Harry Douglas played in during his 10-year NFL career. I could say it for him, but I'll let Harry Douglas do it himself. We're going to start with...

trip, but it was worth it. Like I said, you got a chance to go to the locker rooms, see the Hall of Fame. There's a lot of artwork that a tour guide takes you to see that Jerry Jones and his wife personally put in that stadium, which is absolutely beautiful. A lot of these artworks belong in a museum. But then have a chance to be on the same field where the Cowboys and Jets were about to play, and other great players have been before taking pictures as well. You're right, that is something on my birthday, part of my birthday weekend, that you're never ever going to forget. And especially, like I said, the guy had a great sense of humor. On my 50th birthday, having the Cowboys play the Jets on my birthday, the two teams that I support the most in the National Football League. Debo in Albany from the 518. Debo, what is your favorite NFL stadium experience?

0: this way. If you're going to run your mouth to someone named Bingo, you better, Debo, you better not be no slouch in the ring. 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

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All the biggest WWE

two-year extension to maybe get a new team. The Yankees don't know about Cody Bellinger going anywhere because he doesn't want a new team. But the team he's on, he's not going to be there for a while. Over the weekend, he had a base hit, got in the second, and right between second, first and second, pulled up a little bit while sliding in a second. They've now lost him HD for 4 to 6 weeks with a hamstring strain. Exactly, the Yankees seem to be turning that corner.

night so magnificently by the late Chadwick Boseman. The movie's going to arrive in theaters. We got to wait a little bit, HD, on December 15, 2028. Johnson said in a statement, thank you to this family that have the honor and the blessing to join. I don't want to say too much because

0: to you by Progressive Insurance. We've had a weekend now, Adam, to digest the LeBron James news, and it did become official today. It became official in a slightly different way than we saw him with the major announcement back in Miami, the not one, not two, not three. For this, the Sixers, they just put out a picture of a James 76ers jersey, and it was hanging on a locker, and there's a crown next to it, because of course he is in fact King James, and he is taking his talents now to Philadelphia. I know I've been saying it. I mean, I was saying it Friday night as well, Adam. I can't get used to it.
1: I wish I could remember who tweeted this, but I saw something.

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Yeah, it's interesting. You know, it hadn't even crossed my mind until I saw that photo that you referenced, and I started to think, man, are four organizations going to retire this dude's number? I mean, obviously it's going to happen in Miami, Cleveland, no kidding. LA, he was there for almost a decade. That'll happen.

0: wants his shots when he comes into a game. You gotta try and keep a lot of guys happy right now.
1: Yeah, you definitely do. I know that that's one of the big talking points, and heck, I don't have a concern of how LeBron finds ways to fit into places, but there's a lot of pieces in Philadelphia that have to find ways to fit in other than just LeBron. So that's beyond just a LeBron conversation. I had Philly last on my list as well. I mean, in part just because of some of the stupid stuff, like Jalen

reeling its ugly head, because we're still seemingly seeing Jaylen Brown and Jason Tatum take shots at each other here, even in a post-Celtics world for those guys. But regardless of any of the Jaylen Brown of it all, there's also the Joel Embiid of it all, where James had been pretty critical of Joel Embiid when they were on Team USA together, questioning Joel Embiid's work ethic. There was the reporting out there that he didn't like Joel Embiid's work ethic, and so then he goes and teams up with that guy. And to that point, when we have these conversations about the 76ers, Adam, I feel like now Joel Embiid

championship, which is Jaylen Brown and Tyrese Maxey and a little edge come. That's not why LeBron went there. He's planning on Joel Embiid being a major contributor to that team as well, and there have always been question marks about that. And LeBron knows that firsthand from playing alongside of him in the Olympics, so I was surprised.

for that. It's just funny that he was never willing to take a discount until now. Coming up next, we are going to stick with this because you bring up a really good point, Adam. How the heck is this team going to fit together? Shams brought up something interesting.

4 years ago when Tyrese Maxey was still partially coming off the bench. And 20 points per game is nothing compared to what he's been doing since. And

0: is necessarily the answer, just because he's capable, to Sham's point.
1: I'm very surprised by all of this. I think that the initial reaction when he went to Philadelphia, looking at the

going to go to a place where he's going to be that role. Again, that seems strange, but now you're hearing, oh, no, no, no, nay, nay, he's not going to be that role. He's going to be the point guard, and I'm thinking, but they already have one of those, and his name's Tyrese Maxey, and he's

0: Twitter today and he sees this quote from Shams and he's like, they think he's playing what? What am I doing? I'm off the ball now. And to your point about the three-point shooting, this team has outside shooting problems regardless of whether Tyrese Maxey has the ball in his hands or playing off the ball. Let's be real about that. But this whole thing, the locker room fit is what fascinates me the most.
1: And on the court, honestly, again, going back to the Jaylen Brown thing, who famously at this point on his Twitch stream said, on the heels of the Celtics getting eliminated by his now current Sixers, 3-1, you know, they're up in that series, and then Boston fails spectacularly. It was the worst franchise playoff collapse in a series that had ever happened. And in the wake of that, he says it's his favorite season that he's ever had. And everyone won. Now, I know he deflected and he said it's because everyone doubted

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And Jeff, we really appreciate it. Is there a general manager who's really facing the heat to really nail this thing this time?

question. We've been talking about it for months. We will get an answer by August 3rd at 6 p.m. Eastern, which is the MLB trade deadline. Jeff Passan, you can check him out on Sources Tell Jeff Passan podcast. Let's talk about the Yanks, Jeff. What is the Yankees' thought process going into this trade deadline?

0: 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Thanks, Jeff. We appreciate it.
1: Thanks for having me, guys. Appreciate you.
0: We will continue to keep you guys updated on all things MLB as we head towards that trade deadline.

relationship between a general manager and the coach. And of course, we're seeing that now all across college football in a way that we were not accustomed to, Adam, just a few years ago. But this isn't just that. This is a relationship that we've been seeing professionally for years amongst these two. So it feels even more like these two are tied together. So

0: amount of human resources complaint with allegations against the general manager somehow reflects on the coach? No, it certainly doesn't always do that. Who the heck knows what those allegations are? We have no information. I'm not suggesting Bill Belichick was involved in any way, but just the fact that this is something the program is now dealing with, all of it feels closely related to Bill.
1: Weird.

0: stands would rival Kraft, so it's not great.
1: When you're referencing those other things from back then, because you're absolutely right, it's almost like Bill Belichick has a relationship problem that it's hard for him to see past the friendships or the past relationships when he has that connection with somebody. And it's funny to think about that with Bill Belichick, because I don't think we typically, and I know we saw a different Bill, we just saw a different Bill in media days there at UNC, but, you know, he's trying to give us a slightly different version, obviously, now that he's in college, but nonetheless, we don't think of him as an incredibly personable person, and we did not get much insight into those things or his

0: surrounds himself with a lot of yes men, a lot of yes people that just tell him what he wants to hear. And that is not helping him or his legacy.
1: Bobby Petrino is his OC this season. You have Bobby Petrino there, Bill Belichick there. I mean, it's just, you couldn't. Can you imagine years ago you saying Bobby Petrino and Bill Belichick are going to